0: overseas repay facility. This facility allows Japan to borrow up to $60 billion a day using its treasury holdings as collateral without having to sell them outright. This would limit the impact on the US bond market and preserve Japan's ammunition for future battles. Iran has announced that a deal with Oman is to manage shipping through the Strait of Hormuz is just days away. Foreign Ministry spokesman Esmail Baghaei told reporters that in Tehran that the agreement, which has been under negotiation for weeks, is now in the final stages and will establish a temporary safe route for commercial vessels through the waterway. If this deal moves forward, it would be the most significant diplomatic breakthrough since the war began. At its core, is a proposed framework where Iran and Oman, which both border the strait, would jointly manage ship traffic. Under the proposed agreement, ships entering the Persian Gulf would pass through Iranian waters, while the outbound route would use the southern corridor near the Oman coast. The plan also includes joint efforts to clear the Strait of Mines. The details reveal a complex and potentially controversial deal. Reports indicate that Iran intends to charge ships a fee of up to 7% of the value of their cargo for using the strait, with fines of up to 20% for violations. The US is strongly opposed to any fees, insisting the waterway should be free to use. Furthermore, the agreement reportedly bans any US or Israeli military vessels from passing through the strait. In fact, Iranian officials have stated that no military vessels at all would be permitted under the initial understanding. Liquid Networks, a Bitcoin sidechain, reported that approximately 4,000 Bitcoins worth $320 million were withdrawn from the main Federation wallet after being hacked. This represents nearly 95% of the Bitcoin reserves the network held at the time, which is around 4,200 BTC. Liquid Networks, which was launched by the blockchain company Blockstream, is used by several major crypto exchanges to settle transactions more quickly and cheaply than the main Bitcoin network allows. The people behind this claim are to be white hat hackers. These are ethical security researchers who typically find and report vulnerabilities. In this case, the perpetrators left an on-chain message that read, "We are white hats. Contact us on-chain." The hackers have since been communicating with Blockstream through on-chain messages and encrypted texts, saying that they are willing to return most of the funds, but with a condition: fix the bug first. A vulnerability was found not on Bitcoin itself, but in the peg mechanism that connects the Liquid sidechain to the main Bitcoin network. This allowed the hackers to create or mint Liquid Bitcoin tokens without the corresponding Bitcoin backing them up. They then exchanged these tokens for real Bitcoins from the network reserves. Liquid has paused the entire network and halted all new transactions. Exchanges have also suspended deposits and withdrawals for LBTC while the situation is being resolved. Money Talk on RTHK Radio 3. On this morning's show, we're joined as usual on a Tuesday by Neil Newman, Head of Strategy, Asterisk Advisory. Good morning, Neil.
1: Good morning, Nitin. How are you?
0: I'm fine. How are you doing?
1: Yes, wonderful. Thank you very much.
0: Survived the rains over the weekend?
1: The end's going where I said it was going to go.
0: Indeed it is. And you survived the rains.
1: Indeed. It has been very, very wet. But anyway.
0: Good. And we're also joined by Peter McGuire, CEO of Australia, trading.com. Good morning, Peter.
2: Good morning, Nitin. Good morning. How are you, Nitin?
0: I'm fine.
2: Very well, thank you.
0: Good to hear from you. All well down there?
2: Yes, well, I'm actually in Athens at the moment, so it's 3:14 in the morning. So there we are.
0: Oh, thanks. Thanks for joining that early in the morning. Let's start.
2: It's a pleasure.
0: Thank you. Great. let's start with the yen. Big moves, as you already alluded to, Neil, going where you thought it was going to go. Breakthrough 155, and it hasn't needed intervention to get there. What is going on, and how do you see it moving from here?
1: Well, I think it's, I believe what we're seeing here is actually, as reported, that we're seeing an unwind of the, of some of the carry trades now. So certainly, when the yen went through, the 158, 157, you saw an acceleration, which would suggest that the stop losses were kicking in basically. And, as it's now continued to strengthen, I think we are starting to see a definite shift in the perception of the market out there, which way the yen is going, and indeed which way the dollar is going as well. So the dollar, we need to keep a very close eye on, because certainly all the players involved here have been talking about, you know, basically a weaker dollar against everything. If you listen to the Trump administration and, you know, involvement there, because they obviously want to sell more things overseas. And then as far as the Japanese are concerned, a strong yen, particularly against the dollar, which is what most of the imports are priced in, I think about 80% or so, dollar based. So, you know, they need a higher purchasing power for the yen, to follow through into the economy, as now, you know, we really are seeing, you know, a weak yen, having been an economic benefit, is now an economic tax. And so it needs to be addressed.
0: And Peter, your thoughts on the yen movement?
2: Well, it's been dramatic, as we know, Nitin. I mean, you know, you've only got to see in your prelim as far as intervention and what's happened over the last month. Look, the continuation as far as US dollar softness, it's now through into the, about, you know, the 98 sort of handle. And there's every chance, is what's it sitting at, about 98.60, 98.80. I think it's probably heading further down in the sense of softness. Probably 98.40 is where you'd look. Maybe some sort of point there, but the overall theme at the moment is we're waiting to see what happens as far as inflation numbers dropping, where the and what's the Fed's appetite as far as raising, and the situation as far as the Japanese raising rates sometime this month. So that the jury's out. We've just got to see whether they both deliver, and the next part is going to be whether the yen's got more upside to, you know, probably knock on the door of that 150 handle. And I think that's probably very capable of doing that.
0: So, Neil, do you think the fact that the US have joined hands with Japan has what's made it different this time? Because, I mean, Japan has intervened in the past and it's never really helped other than just kind of slow down or that pace of decline. But now we're starting to see somewhat of a proper turnaround. And I guess if we do get to 150 and even break through that, we can properly say that it has turned around. And do you think it's solely down to the US, or do you think there's further, I mean, the rates rising as well. But do you think a lot of it is down to the fact the US are helping Japan in the intervention side?
1: Yeah, I dispute the word help, because this
0: enough.
1: Is a punt. So yeah, I mean, intervention is really considered to be a signaling, mechanism, right? So the effect is generally relatively short lived, but it does sort of, you know, certainly as far as the Japanese is concerned, it does show where the Ministry of Finance, levels of tolerance, ends basically. But, what's interesting about the intervention this time with the Americans, you know, they have intervened before with Japan and with other countries, but it's always been, following a disaster or some kind of crisis. Well, there wasn't any crisis or disaster this time. This was a punt. So you have to remember that we are dealing with, you know, Treasury Secretary Scott Bessent is a former hedge fund manager, right? He used to work for Soros Fund Management. And we know President Trump likes to punt on things. And I think what we saw here was a realization that the yen is too cheap. And so, you know, Treasury Secretary Bessent went in and bought $10 billion worth of yen and wrote it on a little note that Reuters managed to pick up and took pictures around everywhere. It's very clearly they took an investment decision on the yen. And, you know, the effect is fine in that it does help Japan achieve what it wants to get. But at the end of the day, this will be, yeah, we'll hear about it once they start making some serious money on this. And I think if you do a few calculations now, it's almost maybe about 4%, 5% maybe on their $10 billion investment. We're going to hear how incredibly good traders they are, President Trump and Scott Bessent, making all this money for the Americans. So it has made a big difference, because the perception out there that these guys have actually got involved puts a very, very different spin on basically, you know, this inverted commas intervention that went on.
0: Well, Trump was boasting yesterday about all the billions he's made America on AI already on his trading, so the boasting's already started. Right?
1: It's the same. We know the characters we're dealing with here, and they're very, very different to what we've seen in the past. So,
3: Манас радиосы 0555 15 10 29. Бул биздин WhatsApp номерибиз. SMS билдирүүлөрдү күтөбүз.

They're Eagles and Take It Easy. And we heard John Farnham and Don't You Know It's Magic. 23 minutes to 9 on Capital 101.7 FM and Capital Digital. And good morning to Steve of Naranda. G'day, Steve. How are you? Thank you for your phone call and enjoying the music this morning. Thank you for that. Well, sad to see that actress-singer Shelley Fabre passed away last week. She was in a lot of TV stuff and did about two or three films with Elvis Presley. One of the films was Girl Happy. So we'll play Shelley Fabre's biggest hit and then a song that Elvis sang to her in the movie Girl Happy. This was her biggest one. It's called Johnny.

0: period, the dispute becomes more technical, and it often turns on programming evidence and critical path analysis. The next area of dispute is usually notice. Most contracts require delay claims to be notified within a fixed period, often 28 days. If the contractor misses that deadline, it may lose an otherwise valid extension of time claim and remain liable for liquidated damages. And finally, liquidated damages. This is a simple idea with complicated consequences. Rather than arguing after the event about how much a delay actually cost, the parties agree upfront for every day of delay, the contractor pays a fixed amount. That figure is the liquidated damages, or LDs. On an FPSO project, the daily rate can be very substantial, though it's almost always subject to an overall cap, which is usually a percentage of the contract price. That upfront certainty is meant to avoid disputes. In practice, it just changes what the disputes are really about. The contractor may challenge the liquidated damages as an unenforceable penalty, although that's generally quite a difficult argument under Singapore and English law, where sophisticated parties have negotiated the contract.
1: All right, so quite a complicated picture. But I'd like to sort of move on to now where things look like for the outlook for the market. So maybe, Tom, you can help explain what the outlook looks like in the Southeast Asian region.
2: So the outlook for FPSOs in Southeast Asia is very, very strong. And in fact, some industry analysts project that the FPSO business in Asia Pacific as a whole will grow at nearly 10% annually through 2031. And that will be faster than any other region. And if you don't mind, I would like to walk through a couple of recent examples of what's actually happening in the FPSO market here in Southeast Asia. Last month, Eni and Petronas ordered a new built FPSO for the Kutei North Hub Gas Project offshore East Kalimantan in Indonesia. Saipem, partnering with a local engineering firm, will build and install the FPSO under an EPCI contract worth roughly $2 billion. And Timor Leste, Finder Energy, acquired an existing FPSO for its KTY project, putting them on track for first oil by the end of 2027. And another example is PTTEP from Thailand, which awarded a contract last May to replace the FPSO on the Kikeh field offshore Malaysia. Last month, the charter for the FPSO Ratu Nusantara was extended for 10 years so that she can continue producing at the Bukittua field offshore East Java. And again, Indonesia, Mubadala Energy is in the market for an FPSO for its Tangulo Deepwater Gas Project. So all in all, the picture is one of sustained, diversified investment, including new builds, redeployments, and active tender processes. And this all points to Southeast Asia being one of the most dynamic FPSO markets globally right now.
1: All right, so there's lots going on all across the region. Mahesh, Ton mentioned projects across Indonesia, Malaysia, Timor-Leste, Vietnam. So when disputes do arise on these projects, given that they're across multiple jurisdictions, where do they actually get resolved, and do parties end up in court about them?
0: Almost never in court, and that's by design. The overwhelming majority of FPSO contracts provide for international arbitration. And that's for reasons that are easy to understand once you look at who is involved. Usually a Japanese contractor, an Indonesian field operator, a Korean or a Chinese yard with European financiers. None of them wants to litigate in another party's home courts, in another party's language, or under the other party's procedure. So arbitration really gives them a neutral forum. Neither side is litigating in the home courts of the other. It lets them choose a tribunal that understands offshore construction, and it is confidential. But the biggest advantage of arbitration is enforcement. Under the New York Convention on Arbitral Awards, an award can be taken to the courts of more than 170 countries and enforced there. Asia has two leading seats for this work, Singapore and Hong Kong. Both the SIAC and HKIAC handle a substantial energy and construction caseload. The Hong Kong and Singapore courts are firmly supportive of arbitration. Singapore and Hong Kong have become the natural home for these sorts of disputes in this part of the world. And both seats are consistently ranked among the most preferred arbitral seats globally. Most well-drafted FPSO contracts also don't go straight to arbitration. Parties normally build in steps, senior management meetings, sometimes mediation. In my experience, the majority of FPSO disputes do settle commercially, precisely because both sides usually need the relationship to continue. The vessel's on feel for 20 years. You can't simply walk away from each other. Arbitration is really the backstop.
1: All right. Now, Ton, you mentioned all these projects that are going on. So maybe you can tell us what's driving the surge in demand for FPSOs in Southeast Asia.
2: Sure, Caroline. Well, I think there are really four factors driving the renewed demand for FPSOs across Southeast Asia. And the first one is energy security. As all the fields mature and decline, countries like Malaysia, Indonesia, and Vietnam are looking to bring new fields online in order to reduce reliance on imports of oil and gas. And recent geopolitical tensions, including the war in the Ukraine, the conflict with Iran, and concerns about potential disruption to Gulf energy supplies, have only sharpened that focus on developing domestic production. And second, some of the recent offshore oil discoveries in Southeast Asia are either relatively small in scale, although still commercially very significant, or located in remote areas, such as, for example, offshore Timor-Leste or in the Sulu Sea between Malaysia and the Philippines. These are precisely the types of projects for which FPSOs are well suited, as they can eliminate the need for costly fixed infrastructure and long export pipelines for oil. And third, higher energy prices mean that developments that were shelved as uneconomic are now being revisited. On top of that, subsea technology has moved on and FPSO designs are becoming more standardized. So both trends are actually doing the same thing, pushing costs down and timelines in. And finally, Southeast Asia has a lot of FPSOs approaching the end of their design life, especially in Malaysia and Indonesia. And this aging fleet is creating significant replacement demand alongside demand for FPSOs to develop new fields. So in short, I think we're looking at sustained FPSO demand across Southeast Asia for at least the next decade, and even with the long-term energy transition in the background.
1: Mahesh, Ton just mentioned that there's an aging fleet. So does an old FPSO bring its own legal headaches? And maybe before we finish, you could give us some advice to parties who want to stay out of disputes altogether.
0: Yes, the aging fleet is becoming one of the most interesting sources of disputes. When a charter on a 20-year-old vessel comes up for extension, like the 10-year extension in Indonesia that Ton mentioned, someone has to pay for the life extension work. That's usually steel renewal, upgraded systems, current class and regulatory requirements. Contracts drafted two decades ago often say very little about who bears those costs, and that silence is fertile ground for disagreement. Redeployment raises the same question in a different form. A vessel is designed for one field and is then modified for another. When she arrives, the parties argue about the condition she arrived in. Decommissioning raises it again at the end of life. Who takes the vessel back, in what condition, and at whose costs? Regulatory expectations on decommissioning across Southeast Asia have tightened considerably, and many contracts written 20 years ago never priced in that obligation. Someone has to bear it, and increasingly, that's being litigated or arbitrated. As for staying out of trouble, Caroline, I would offer three pieces of advice. First, spend the money on the contract at the start. Be precise about the things that generate disputes, the acceptance criteria for the vessel, what happens to carryover work, how changes are priced, and how delay risk is allocated. An ambiguous clause negotiated in a hurry will cost 100 times more to fight about later. Second, during the project, keep records and serve your notices. It's not glamorous, but delay disputes are won and lost on contemporaneous documents. These are the daily reports, the correspondence, the updated programs. And if the contract says notify within 28 days, notify within 28 days. I've seen very good claims die on that single point. Third, when a problem emerges, engage early and commercially. The parties who do best are the ones who treat the first sign of trouble as a project management issue rather than a litigation issue. They escalate it properly, they talk, and they preserve the relationship. Arbitration in Singapore or Hong Kong works very well when you need it, but the best dispute is still the one you never have.
1: It's been great to have you both on the show to run us through an area that we wouldn't have had the expertise on without you. Thank you both. Ton van den Bosch, Head of Projects for Energy and Infrastructure, and Mahesh Rai, who's Managing Director of the Dispute Resolution Department at the law firm Drew & Napier.
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0: Authorities said Jakarta Soekarno-Hatta International Airport and four others near the city or around the island of Java were now operating again. They had closed after Mount Anak Krakatau, which is about 150 kilometers from the Indonesian capital, erupted on Saturday. The ministry said eight airports halted operations over the weekend after ash was detected in their airspace. It said this led to the disruption of nearly 3,000 flights and the stranding of more than 340,000 passengers.
1: Food and Environmental Hygiene Department says it sent officers to investigate after a video circulating online reportedly showed a suspected baby rat in takeaway food. The department said it had asked the complainant for further information, but that the complainant had yet to agree, as the Kareem reports.
2: In response to media inquiries, the Food and Environmental Hygiene Department said it had immediately sent officers to inspect the premises, a restaurant in Kwai Chung. It said it had found unsanitary conditions in some areas and ordered improvements. The department said it is looking into the restaurant's food preparation, packaging, storage, and delivery processes. It said it was inappropriate to determine how a baby rat might have entered the food based solely on an online video.
1: Germany's far-right AfD party could end up forming its first state government with the help of the small leftist party BSW. The AfD came first in Sunday's state election in Saxony-Anhalt, but fell just short of an absolute majority. German Chancellor Friedrich Merz said he was deeply shocked by the result. This man explained why he had voted for the AfD.
3: I think the result is okay for now. I think we should actually try something different, because the last few years have shown that things aren't really progressing anymore, but are actually only going downhill. And yes, I believe that if something isn't working, then you should try something else.
1: U.S. authorities are working to recover the five people who died when an Amazon Prime air cargo flight overran a runway and crashed while landing at Miami International Airport on Sunday. The plane, which had flown in from Puerto Rico, was a 32-year-old Boeing 767-300 freighter. According to Flight Radar 24, it had operated as a passenger jet between 1994 and 2015. Jennifer Homendy is the chairwoman of the National Transportation Safety Board.
4: The recovery of victims is most important. The investigation and access to the aircraft as well as evidence can wait while that recovery operations go forward. That is most important. Reuniting families with their loved ones is most important.
1: European Commission President Ursula von der Leyen has unveiled plans for €200 million of EU investments in Greenland, the autonomous Danish territory that US President Donald Trump says should belong to the United States. Greenland used to be part of the EU, but left in 1985. Von der Leyen backed the governments of Greenland and Denmark, which have strongly rebuffed Trump's campaign.
5: The European Union stands in full solidarity with the Kingdom of Denmark and the people of Greenland. We will continue to do so, and we want to be very clear and repeat again here that Greenland's future is for the people of Greenland and Denmark to decide, no one else. Territorial integrity, sovereignty, the inviolability of borders, these are fundamental principles of international law.
1: Sport and in tennis, China's Chen Qingwen has pulled off yet another impressive comeback victory at the US Open in New York. The Olympic gold medalist, who entered the main draw through the qualifiers, defeated 8th seed Iga Swiatek in straight sets to reach the quarterfinals. Jiang next faces 2nd seed Elena Rybakina, who beat Japan's Naomi Osaka to advance. Now the weather, mainly fine, very hot during the day. The maximum temperature will be around 33 degrees in the urban areas and a couple of degrees higher in the new territories. Isolated showers in the afternoon, light winds, the outlook, sunny periods and one or two showers in the next couple of days. Windier with a few showers over the weekend. Temperature is currently 29 degrees. The relative humidity stands at 81%. And please be advised that the very hot weather warning is in force. The news from RTHK.
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7: 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Welcome to Backchat. I'm Philip Wong.
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0: Justin Timberlake, Cry Me a River on Hi, the girl I'm going to play for you next was on the front cover of Rolling Stone magazine, and they changed the font to pink because she organised a all-female lineup festival, which did amazing, raised over $10 million for charity. I'm, of course, talking Olivia Rodrigo next.
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4: Ujambo na karibu, naitwa Daniel Masiza. 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
5: Any Kenyan taking the law into their hands should be ready for a retaliation of the same. And we do not want any panic or sensationalization or politicization of an otherwise very good directive. Because when a president is requested by his own citizens that they are being rendered irrelevant in their own country by other people who are previously selling to them and they could come and sell here, he cannot remain quiet. East African countries would be treated very differently. But I also want to say, for the Africans who are not necessarily in the East African community, for example, you come from Nigeria or Ghana or any other place, there is a regime for you to get your papers right.
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5: 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And nimeona small traders, nikiangalia karibu a good number, good percentage. 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You know, kitu na discuss in this your time.
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5: Okay.
1: Usiingilie mtu mwingine, usifanye kitu ambacho ni haramu, na usikiuke sheria.
5: Okay.
1: Yeah.
5: 7:07 AM, good morning. Kuna jama alijoo jamaruai pale unakolia, kuna issue hapo Eastern Bypass, please give us that information. Traffic update kana load, but right about now kwa ni mgeni namba ku call in 0711443886, voice note hapo ina is on 0717443886. 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

0: 27. 6 a.m. to 11 a.m. Monday till Friday, money runs. You can't resist. Everybody say, Becca, Becca, Becca, Becca, please. The energy got there, standing on the radio. And in my laugh, laugh, your money companion. You're a kiddo, it's a good day. I say nothing when they cool the pressure. When you wake up, you know it's a brand new day. Start up your day, be Becca. Becca, Becca, please. And in my laugh, laugh. You know, say Ninja FM. Oh, oh, oh, oh. To a retino. Oh, oh, oh, oh. Money runs so deep, program. Then, then, then. Nobody can stop me. International.
1: Reggae then a verb and Algerian adjetti. Make I tell you where you did. The people will be saying no idea happen for the morning runs. Becca Bliss. Animal laugh, laugh. My name is Shiswa, the energy chief. I don't give you the updates. Put on for your oku. Boku.
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3: 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Now, there you go. I'm going to put on top of the matter. Check your Google right now. 7-8 minute dunk base. Come up for 6 o'clock. Up today, now Tuesday. Yes, so well, the number's 8th day for the month of September 2026. Money runs with the biggest B&E in the industry. Anyway, before I kickstart the matter, I'm going to say thank you to Baba God for this opportunity. So, we're there among the living today. Yes, so we do it with a cut cap. Give us a because. Hey, nah, he ain't do it. Now only if he make this one possible. So, Baba God, thank you for this opportunity. As we go look for what we go chop me.

wetin go chop us, no find us. So as we don't come up for us this morning now, for those wasted there as they plan to come up for us, yeah, we go come up for us and come back with it safely. We say our children go say, mommy, oh yo yo, and daddy, oh yo yo. Now back to the matter. Good morning to you where they listen to the sound of our voice this very morning. Either you there on top of our harpo, you there on top of GoTV, you carry physical radio for hand, I be you there on top of website. Yes, so with the cut cap give you where they listen to us. So I been inside Korokwe, you day inside fuel station, you day supermarket, there unka. I been waiting any position where you shall day. Now you be the driver where they drive people go their destination. I be you day inside the motor where they drive you go your destination. Ungwano to Ali, I did do it. We greet you this very morning. How your night?

Agus here come the good times. As are now Sultans of Ping FC. Oh, Harky, where's my jumper on shin? He may go now, noha. Kevy on. So, Interpol, August Leif Erikson, be Interpol, August Black Party in Centri Arena, to Luan and Trodula, to Vina, Sauna. So, martyred me, Leif Erikson.

Now You're Awake. That was Beak, of course, from their latest album, which I think was called Four. I should really look these things up, you know. But anyway, you can Google it, or I don't know, Shazam it, or do whatever you do. Ask Jeeves. That's what I say. Ask Jeeves. Remember that guy? I always think about Jeeves. I wonder what happened to him, because he got put out of work quite quickly, didn't he? Anyway, that was Beak with a tune called Denim. And before that, we heard Pisonics with their version of Nick Drake's Riverman. And that goes out to Simon, who I know is dancing around his bedroom listening to that. Arwen Ensemble before that with Idris. It's Morning Glory here on Soho Radio. We have got a mix today from Blue Lake. Yeah, Blue Lake have got a new album out today called The Animal. And they've done it as a special 45-minute mix, which I'll be playing in about, I don't know, maybe half an hour or so. Who knows? But talking about denim, which we kind of were a little bit, because that Beak song was called Denim, this next band, I think, wear denim. I know, and it's a tenuous link, but it's a link all the same. It's The Hanging Stars, and it's their brand new single. It's out today on the Loose Recordings label. It's our Cobus track of the day, and I'm going to see them tonight. I can't wait. This is called Sister of the Sun.

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1: No, they'll never play.
2: So, are you the women?
1: Well,
2: who's the women?
1: No, they'll never play.

0: Right, time now for your brain buster question. In a survey of 100 adults, they were asked, do you regularly read a physical paper book or do you read a digital book? How many of 100 adults said that they read a digital book rather than a paper book? Have a think about that. The answer on the way next. Do you regularly read a physical book or a digital book? How many out of 100 said they read a digital book? Answers next.
1: Paul Baker.

0: Right, your brainbuster question today. A survey of 100 adults were asked, do you regularly read a physical paper book or a digital book? How many said they read a digital book as opposed to a paper book? The answer is 54 of those 100 adults read digital and only 46 read the physical paper.
1: Paul Baker.

You're listening to Morning Glory here on Soho Radio. That was 45 minutes put together by Blue Lake in celebration of their album The Animal, which is out today. And I'll be playing you more tracks from that album next week, actually. But that mix is absolutely beautiful and just easing us into a weekend of mirth and merriment, which is, I'm sure, what we're all going to be doing. In the meantime, we've got about 20 minutes left of the show. This is a track from a new album I got this week. I've played a couple of tracks already by a band from Sweden called Det Enda Bla. And this track is called Den Dat Dem.

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7: The top stories this hour. The UK could be on the verge of banning trade with Israeli settlements in the occupied West Bank. The Foreign Secretary is going to be setting out what's been called a reset of Britain's relationship with Israel in a statement to MPs later. Israel's government's already criticised the UK's recent stance on the conflict. There is a boost for young people looking to get into the world of work this morning. 11,000 work experience placements are going to be up for grabs. It's all about trying to get 18 to 24-year-olds on universal credit and who aren't in education, work or training into jobs. Businesses like John Lewis and Tesco are taking part. Work and Pension Secretary Pat McFadden says it'll be like opening shift.
8: At the end of it, they get an assessment, possibly an interview. I've talked to employers and said, what are the chances of you taking somebody on after they've been through this work experience? And the answer employers give me is they are significantly higher than someone with no experience.
7: The inquiry into the Nottingham attacks will start hearing closing submissions in London today. Bereaved families and a survivors group will speak this morning, followed by the family of killer Valdo Canacane and Nottinghamshire's NHS Trust. Uni students Grace O'Malley Coomer, who was from Woodford Green, Barnaby Webber and caretaker Ian Coates died in 2023. Barnaby's mum Emma's told us the closing stages are a chance to shine a light on failures.
9: I've lost the most precious thing and I will never have my son again, but what I do have is this voice, and so we'll use it to enforce that change and to make sure it happens.
7: Teenagers from poorer backgrounds are more likely to have an eating disorder, according to scientists in the capital. A team at University College London says this goes against stereotypes, often suggesting it's more common among wealthier young people. Here's reporter author Dr. Nora Trompeter.
10: Someone who feels like they don't have that much control of their circumstances and feel very restricted, and that might turn to food and their relationship with food as exerting some of that control that they feel they're otherwise missing.
7: And Coco Gauff's beaten fellow American Iva Djokovic to make the quarterfinals of the US Open tennis.
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7: Cloudy and wet for London with the rain heavy at times, clearing later with highs of 20 degrees. That's the latest. I'm Aileen O'Sullivan.
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13: Now, here's an important question. We want to know, do you know what the magic of Christmas is? Now, if you are a new listener, you may not know, but it's a show that we do every year at the London Palladium. It is the official start of Christmas.
12: And it's really simple. Basically, we get a load of brilliant artists together. They do their biggest hits and some of their favourite Christmas covers. And you lot get to come along.
13: OK, put this in your diary. This year, it's on Saturday, the 14th of November. 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But you probably want to know who's playing, right?
12: Absolutely.
13: Let's announce the very first act.
12: OK, it is the incredible Natalie Imbruglia. Now, she actually came into the studio to have a little bit of a chat about it, and you can hear that chat later on.
13: But first up, why don't we hear Natalie Imbruglia's biggest song? I mean, I imagine she'll be doing this at the Palladium, won't she?
12: 100%.
13: Natalie Imbruglia, our first act confirmed for the Magic of Christmas. We have more acts to tell you about after this.

0: It's Magic Radio Breakfast with Harriet Scott and me, Gotland. Now, that was Natalie Imbruglia. We've just announced that she's going to be performing at this year's Magic of Christmas at the London Palladium on Saturday the 14th of November, the official start to the festive season. She is the first announced artist. Tickets are on sale now. Please haste, because they will sell out. 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
1: Shall we keep going?
0: Yes, please.
1: Do you want another one?
0: Yes, please.
1: Well, this woman is arguably the voice of the 90s, an amazing singer with an incredible back catalogue. You might say, what have you done today to make me feel proud, Magic Radio? Well, we've only gone and booked Heather Small for the Magic of Christmas.
0: I love Heather. I saw her live this summer at a festival. Her voice is spotless. It's incredible. And I think we should hear her now with Search for a Hero. Sometimes

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1: 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So Vishay the Kerr, Dirty at Autor, which Dushna Machtig and your Beatin on Keshna Ragger took us Vimishig saying Chen. I go like, oh, well, Neil Chance for Beog. And more, it's Kenyo all is niche at a Aku Birch, August Vishay Fear Himmelach and Rudder and Kuna Gakar Louis, Kian Rodden Chakti was like, oh, okay, Aku will. In a cunny and while you have clear, so can Gakur and Louis, she'd run and talk to him, like, oh, Kayaku will Tishmori Aku, oh, Glock Kana. The aged birch, fear wise, can you show comedy of you, of you on August V? Oh, Gail Gary, V Gail Gary, Gahintak Foster.
0: Being a goni.
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1: V. J. Shogum Chassis. In that collision site, August na lurky, a current urger to Louise August Vichy, fair why being it, only fair why though, being she called class, only.
0: Shane, Marlou Mood and Chinna Hardy to Kajor Fosla Chat, Major Lish and Ficnic, a Comilishin, Stoka, a Warshin, Shin Darnoy, to Gael Fobolard Wahahas, being Shades and Ogoni Harlek, or Hick, Agus to Shades and Occur, on Ela Likila, a Reached and Shin Marshin, Shahog of Pisa, half a male Kiranikin, Ifogok Saku and Shin, La Gael Fobolard Wahahas, Major Fela Shanos, Ard Wahahas, a Tyron Bakan. 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
2: Ah, much can you lean grey a chocolate and a rat, Mary Claire? Does your gallant a bear rash lat or in a hair under a reached? 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
2: 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I guess be Chonel Orani after on the Rini at her getting these oiga faster, Fuistur and Neve Agus Nisha Homai. So be la more.
3: What you get? What you

0: What do we need to make things better in the world today?
1: You know, that's a beautiful thought. We need peace. We need unity. We need peace for you and me. You know, because we are so blind. We can't see. We cannot see the creator of a tree, the creator of a bee, the creator of you and me.
0: What are you doing to make things better?

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1: What do you mean by the key to the light?
0: Well, brother, you see, from the darkness came the light. We need that light to find peace and unity, because there's so much illusion and confusion, so much destruction, so much corruption.
1: What could I do?
0: Well, you know, that's why we have to save the children, because you're going to play a very important part. See, you must continue to strive and bring this peace and unity, because there's only way we can find heaven is through peace and unity.
1: Would that be heaven?
0: Yes, you know, that would be heaven at once.

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1: At 6 o'clock, we have some light drizzle in Metro, temperature 15. Good morning. I'm Sarah Strickland. Ottawa's retaliatory tariffs on American goods are now in effect. Here's Lisa Laporte.
2: Duties of between 15 and 50% kicked in just after midnight Eastern time after Washington hit Canada with 50% duties on multiple goods. U.S. President Donald Trump launched tariffs last month on goods ranging from hockey sticks and cement to honey after trade talks between the two nations broke down. The new Canadian tariffs impact American goods, including dairy products, plywood, and sunscreen. The Carney government pledged to match last month's U.S. tariffs dollar for dollar after negotiations for a trade deal froze and each side blamed the other for last-minute demands. Lisa Laporte, The Canadian Press.
1: The RNC is seeking the public's help in locating a teenager reported missing from the capital city. 17-year-old Rihanna Way was reported missing on Monday. She's 5 feet, 3 inches tall and 230 pounds with brown hair and brown eyes. She was last seen wearing a gray hoodie and black pants. Anyone with information on the whereabouts of Rihanna Way is asked to contact the RNC. The gymnastics club in Glovertown has ceased operations and called in the RCMP. Police are investigating allegations of fraud within the Hurricanes gymnastics club. In a Facebook post, board members say while the club will be closed for the upcoming season, this is not the end of the journey for the athletes. They encourage the young ones to keep working hard and say the Hurricanes will return as a strong, thriving organization. There's a proposal before St. John's City Council to convert a former commercial retail operation to an indoor place of amusement. However, as VOCM's Brian Madore reports, a lack of parking may be its undoing.
3: Previously, Love Clothes and Things closed down in May, but a new operator has applied to transform the building into an indoor playground, adventure park, and recreation facility. 90 parking spaces are required, but the commercial site has only 60, and 6 of those are assigned to another tenant. The applicant has asked for parking relief based on the site being easily accessible by Metro bus and the traffic would be spread out throughout the day. The indoor park would operate noon to 8 p.m. Monday through Friday, 10 a.m. to 8 p.m. on weekends and holidays. The proponents aim to have a minimum capacity of 250 people at one time. The Planning and Development Committee is recommending that Council reject the application based on insufficient parking. The item is on the agenda for tomorrow's regular public meeting. Brian Madore, VOCM, Local News Now.
1: Traffic is going to get a whole lot busier tomorrow as students head back to class for the start of the new school year. Drivers are being reminded to watch for school buses, be prepared for delays, and never to pass a school bus with its arm extended and the lights flashing. School zones are another area where speeds will need to be reduced. Transportation lead on St. John's City Council, Kate Cadigan, says it's important to keep an eye out and drive with patience.
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8: Well, good Tuesday morning. It is kind of a damp start to the work week here in the VOCM Valley, but not too bad. There's not a whole lot of standing water on the go. Maybe some reduced visibility out there as well, so caution advised there. Today, traffic will start to pick up, but nothing like it will tomorrow. Of course, the first day of school, the K-12 students will be heading back to class, so we'll be very careful in the school zones, and all those usual arteries are going to be even busier than they are today. So brace yourselves for back to school. Looking at the travel outlets now real quick. Belle Island Ferry Service. It is the Flanders and the Beaumont Hamel sailing on the two ferry schedule. That's your VOCM traffic. I'm Jerry Lynn Mackey.
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1: St. John's Metro, rest of the Avalon, Clarenville, and central Newfoundland, cloudy with showers or drizzle today. Northwesterly winds 30, high of 15. Showers or drizzle for tonight, a low of 9, and sunny breaks tomorrow, a high of 13. South Coast, sunny breaks with a few showers today and a high of 18. Showers this evening, northeasterly winds 30, low of 11. Showers ending around lunchtime tomorrow, then a mix of sun and cloud and a high of 16. And the West Coast, Southwest Coast, Northern Peninsula, today, tonight, showers or drizzle, winds from the north of 30, high of 14, the low at 8, sunshine for tomorrow, and a high of 15. Right now in St. John's, we have a bit of light drizzle. The temperature is at 15. Back with an update at 6:30 for VOCM News. 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
8: He's back. Good morning, Russell. Welcome.
10: Good morning, Jerry Lynn. How are you?
8: I'm good. I missed you so much last week. How was your vacation?
10: I missed you too. I had a lovely vacation. Spent a little time in a park and, you know, took in the fresh air of La Manche.
8: So glad to see you back. Oh, La Manche. Nice. Yeah. Yes. Very nice.
10: Big hour as we get back into the swing of things for this post-Labor Day show. We're going to hear from the Auditor General, who's found some reports of abuse and medication errors in the long-term care homes.
8: GEDFest. It is the Gordon Edgar Downey Fest. And even though it's been around for almost 10 years now, it's coming to St. John's. We'll talk with the organizers. We'll tell you more about it.
10: First things first, though, let's dip into the weather forecast for this Tuesday, first day of school, too. And to help me out with that, Mike Vandenberg is at the Gander Weather Office of Environment Canada. Good morning, Mike. How are you?
11: Good morning. I'm doing pretty well. Help yourself.
10: Not too bad, sir. Busy night. What were you noticing as we come into this Tuesday?
11: Well, it was a fairly slow once all those thunderstorms in Central dissipated last evening, but we're not expecting anything in the way of rumbles in the foreseeable future. For most of Newfoundland today, it's going to be a bit of a mozzie one, that's for sure. We're expecting showers and periods of drizzle.

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2: 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Tonight, showers or drizzle, amount 2 millimeters. Wind northwest 20 kilometers an hour, gusting to 40. Low 8. For Wednesday, September the 9th, a mix of sun and cloud. High 15. Wednesday night, clear. Low plus 4. 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
2: And now it's time for your Valley Radio news update. In advance of the special sitting of the House of Assembly on the Churchill Falls Agreement, the provincial government has launched a portal on the Engage NL website where residents can submit their questions on the project. The special sitting of the House of Assembly beginning on September 14th will provide an opportunity for Newfoundlanders and Labradorians to get further details about the agreement. Questions submitted through Engage NL will inform that process. The portal is open at theengagenl.ca, and the deadline for submissions is September the 10th. The town of Grand Falls, Windsor has issued a statement acknowledging the passing of Deputy Mayor Rod Bennett following a courageous battle with cancer. Deputy Mayor Bennett was a dedicated public servant who cared deeply about Grand Falls, Windsor and the people who call our community home. He first served on town council from 2017 to 2021 and returned to council following his re-election in 2025, serving as deputy mayor until his passing. Rod was also a proud member of Halapu First Nation and served as the nation's director of operations. And now a Grand Falls, Windsor community update. The Royal Canadian Legion Branch 12 presents Ladies Darts. Starting September the 10th and continuing every Thursday. Darts start at 7 p.m. and open to Legion members only. The cost is just $5. The 4th Grand Falls Windsor Comic-Con is happening this weekend at the Joburn Memorial Stadium, 12 p.m. to 6 p.m. on Saturday and 10 a.m. to 4 p.m. on Sunday. There will be a wide selection of geeky vendors and a costume contest. 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The Royal Canadian Legion Branch 12 will be hosting a centenary dinner and dance on September the 19th. 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Veterans can receive one free ticket. The deadline for purchase is September the 10th. 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There will be live entertainment by UC5, free healthy snacks, free tea and coffee, prize draws, 40-plus exhibitors, and more. 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This has been your latest news and community update. 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
13: Well, the weather for the teachers going back to school today. First for St. John's, the metro area, the rest of the Avalon. This also includes Clarenville and Central Newfoundland today. We're all getting cloudy skies and a high of 15 degrees. Showers or drizzle will be dropping in as the day goes along, and that'll carry on into tonight as well. Now, tomorrow, look for some sunny breaks through the day and a high of 13. For the South Coast, it's sunny breaks today, but there might be a shower or two moving in by the time this afternoon rolls around. Today's high getting to 18 degrees. The showers carry on overnight, and for Wednesday, the showers should end in the morning, making way for sun and cloud by the time the lunch hour rolls along, and it'll be a high of 16 degrees tomorrow. And for the West Coast up to the Northern Peninsula, showers or drizzle for today, and that'll carry on into tonight. Today's high getting to 14 degrees. Tomorrow, though, back into the sunshine and a high of 15 degrees.
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15: Now let's head over to the VOCM newsroom and take a look at some of our top headlines this morning. Traffic is going to get a whole lot busier tomorrow as students head back to class for the start of the new school year. The recreational fishery ended over the long Labor Day weekend, but the Food Fishery Committee wants to see it extended throughout the rest of the month. And the Innu Nation says the December 31st deadline for the new MOU with Quebec is too tight and that it will not be able to meet it. We'll have these topics and more for your next VOCM News, and that is the Major Cast with Sarah Strickland coming up at 7:45. Right now, we're coming up on 7:25. Well, as students across the province settle back into their classroom routines tomorrow, a major new report is shedding light on the very real dangers they face, both online and in their communities. For the first time since its launch back in 2018, Children First Canada's annual Raising Canada report has named online harms as their number one threat facing children today. But the digital world isn't the only concern. The report also highlights high rates of child poverty, food insecurity, and a sharp rise in hate crimes right here in Newfoundland and Labrador. Well, I reached out to Canada's leading child advocacy expert and the CEO of Children First Canada, Sarah Austin, to talk about this report.
16: What specific digital threats pushed this issue to the top of the list this year?
17: Children First Canada has been publishing the Raising Canada report since 2018, and we have been tracking online harms for a number of years now because of the rising threats that they pose to children's health and safety. But this year, it really emerged as the number one threat for a number of reasons. First, because it's affecting every single kid in Canada from birth all the way through adolescence. Kids are immersed in technology and simply can't escape it. And it's not that we want them to. You know, we recognize that technology is an important part of children's lives. But they're exposed from birth all the way through their teen years, from AI toys in their nurseries to phones and tablets to entertain them, and certainly social media, gaming, live streaming platforms, and on. Kids are exposed to very grave harms that threaten their survival and development. Everything from cyberbullying and cyber exploitation. I think one of the things that stood out to me most in reading this report is the alarming rise of sexual exploitation of children in the digital world, and the many ways that that's impacting kids in grave ways, and that it's not just a one-off incident. These things happen and kids continue to be exploited online, and seeing that it's not just a threat in and of itself, that it permeates many of the other top 10 threats to children. So it's impacting children's ability to get physical activity and play. It's accelerating poor mental health for young people. It's driving vaccine-preventable illnesses because of misinformation and disinformation that's spreading on social media amongst parents. It's accelerating racism and discrimination and kids' exposure to online hateful content. Even things like climate change are accelerating and impacting kids' physical health and mental health as well because of the increasing presence of data centers in their communities. And so really this has become the dominating issue this year in the report because it's dominating kids' lives. And it wouldn't surprise, I think, many parents because we're seeing this happen in our kids' lives. This report is coming out as kids are going back to school. And one of the things I hear parents talking about most right now is the presence of AI in their kids' classrooms, you know, in many ways having some apprehension about it because of concerns about digital privacy and intellectual integrity. This report is disturbing in its data, but I think it's also hopeful because it points us to the solutions that our kids need right now.
16: Child poverty in Newfoundland and Labrador sits at 21.6%, which is among the highest in the country. Why is this province struggling so heavily just to keep kids above the poverty line?
17: Yeah, it's a very complex issue, and I think it's one that continues to vex parents and policymakers alike. You know, Canada pledged to end child poverty back in 2000, and yet here we are the third year in a row with rising rates of child poverty nationally and provincially in Newfoundland. Canada's made some steps in the right direction, including things like introducing the new National School Food Program, of which Newfoundland is an important partner. It's helping to provide school food to be able to address the growing rates of food insecurity for children.

0: 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It's a light, bright and breezy mix of music with lots of interviews from your favourite stars of the 60s, 70s and 80s. I love tracking down and chatting to the people who make the music, and I can think of nothing better than putting a smile on your face as together we relive some of the best days of our collective youth. Join me, won't you? Right here on Northeast Philadelphia Community Radio, your neighbourhood voice.
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0: hopefully enjoying that right now in Cornwall in England. Tori Amos and Cornflake Girl on WFMU. Before that, 4/17, 1975, the day Cambodia fell to the Khmer Rouge. Rob Victim from the album Progress 2. Wonderful, wonderful tune. And I played you Fink as well, Pilgrim. Good morning to Cranberry. Good morning, Marissa, Lester in Ithaca, and Peter from Saranac Lake. The effervescent, effervescent Buddha of Suburba, yeah. And Jack Maguire. And good morning to Daniel Donuts, who says, greetings, Dan, tuning in with Amy out here in Leeds, Leeds, Leeds. You know, I lived in Leeds twice. Once on Springbank Crescent in Headingley, which is before you get to Skyrack and the Oak. And then I lived in Chapel Apple. And then I lived in Roundé, round the corner from Flying Pizza. Now I live in America. In Jersey City. 6:42, this is WFMU. I have an obsession. My obsession. And it's also the obsession of Ken, to some extent. Chairman Ken, Daddy Ken. And the Bonsolator too. He was the man who first interviewed this man on WFMU. But my obsession today, Tuesday, 8th of September, is a man playing in New York City tonight. Just played 3 sold-out gigs in Philadelphia. And then he's moving up the Eastern Seaboard, playing the Bowery Ballroom tonight. If you are going to see him, I will see you there. We're going to go and see Jimmy Brown.
1: My name is Jimmy Brown. I'm 19 years old.

0: There's very, very, very, very seldom a time in my life when I am sober for 3 hours, but I'm just undergoing a radical change in my life now. I'm just changing myself as we speak.
1: That's heavy, but it's sort of what I expected. I suppose just for the needs of time, I need to start this interview. My name is Dan Morfitt.
0: Right.
1: This is WFMU, freeform radio station based in Jersey City, broadcast all over the world and New York and Rockland County. I normally introduce a guest on the radio, but I don't think I can introduce you. Can you introduce yourself, please?
0: Yes, my name is Jimmy Brown. I'm 19 years old. I suffer from various degenerative conditions and alcoholism. I am also obese, and I am a singer, songwriter, an activist, poet.
1: You are a man of many, many talents, and I and many other DJs and shows on FMU have been playing you for what seems like years now. And yeah, thank you for the joy and the sadness that you brought into our lives.
0: Oh,
1: You're from the north of England, like me, but you're from the other side of the Pennines. You're a Manc, specifically from a place called Didders, locally, Didsbury. I have friends that live there. There's some amazing off licenses, or as they call them here in America,
0: Office.
1: yeah, liquor stores. Just for the American translation there. It's also got a fantastic cemetery. What do you recommend about the Manchester area?
0: Well, I've disparaged Manchester often in my work. Even though there are good things about Didsbury, there's of course Ye Olde Kok, which makes the absolute finest vodka Red Bull that I've ever had. I've not been able to find anything similar anywhere else in the world. But other than that, not much. I mean, there are nice places as Fog Lane Park. But that's riddled with rats because people feed bread to the ducks and the rats eat the bread. There's Marie Louise Gardens, which is quite nice, but there are chicken fillets there. Fletcher Moss Gardens is all right, but it's just a bit really. I don't know. It's not. It's a place that's just filled with horrible people and horrible memories.
1: I know recently you've been in Deutschland in
0: Yes.
1: Germany. It's got a place in your heart because your legs were lengthened there.
0: Yes,
1: And
0: that's right.
1: I believe a vineyard has just made a wine in your honor.
0: Yes, the Brown Winery has made Jimmy Juice, which is a Jimmy Brown Riesling, which is the greatest honor an alcoholic can achieve, is to have a wine named after them. But the timing is a bit unfortunate, as I have decided on this sobriety. I feel they may be a bit insulted that I refuse to drink their wine.
2: My name is Jimmy Brown. I am a desperate alcoholic.

crazy.

0: against society that we no longer treat them as human. And then when a person is have some form of mental illness, the stigma that goes with it as well, and we just dismiss them as being crazy. Those are human beings as well, and they are to be treated with dignity. And so it is very important that our prison boss understand that this is something that has to be done. So inside of a prison, you would have a violence reduction committee. You would have your mental health person. You know, we have a number of persons that come from the prison, and they come from the prison because they cannot be treated for their mental illness in the prison, because prison are really not built long-term to house persons who with severe mental illness or persons who are suffering from recurrent chronic mental illness. And sometimes many of them are dual diagnosed because they not only have a mental illness, but they have a substance, a use abuse problem. And you know, in Antigua and a lot of Caribbean, there are a lot of people who are self-medicating on alcohol and drugs in coping with their daily stress and depression. And so when you have those persons in a confined space as a prison where they no longer have that freedom, that condition will exacerbate much more, and you will see it gets worse. And then when you look at persons with schizophrenia, who may think that you're out to harm them, that kind of violence also comes in. And then a person who may be boxed in, who feel that there is no way out, they're better off dead, and any chance they get, they will take their own life, because it is a better way out, there's no hope. So training the prison superintendent, the prison lieutenants, and all of those needs to be trained so they can understand, because the prison guard needs to have that eye that something is not right with this person, and therefore I need to refer this person to our mental health team to get some evaluation done. And whereas the prison boss must be able to say, an evaluation was done by the psychologist, psychiatrist, and they determined that this person is psychiatrically decompensating to the point where they're not safe, nor the prisoners are safe. Because the question is the person a danger to themselves or others? And if they are a danger to themselves or others, you must take action.
1: Doc, if from your perspective, from a clinical perspective, is an ordinary prison setting capable of safely managing these acute risks that you mentioned, or do we need a dedicated psychiatric facility?
0: In lots of prisons, there is a dedicated mental health wing for persons who are deemed to be suffering with mental illness. And so in the prison, because there are some people who are not managing their mental illness, can be managed. They meet with a psychologist for counseling. They meet with a case manager who handles their environmental affairs. They meet with a psychiatrist who prescribes their medication, and they take their medication while in prison, and they exist. And then there are those who are chronic, those who need to be outside of the prison setting because the prison setting is no longer adequate for them. And so a mental health profession will be able to advise when that is necessary. And then we have a situation in our prison situation, because we have serious overcrowding. So we definitely need a dedicated space, perhaps outside of the prison, to handle persons with mental illness, especially if Clearview is also at capacity and cannot help these folks. And you know, Sharon, one of the things that we need really to reform our mental health laws. That must be reformed like yesterday. We also need to move the national health insurance where persons can see a psychiatrist, psychologist outside and don't have to worry about prohibitive costs, because I believe cost factor has been a problem why many people also don't seek help for their mental illness, and that can be a problem. And I want to say, because mental illness is not something that affects those who are weak or those who are poor or those who are of certain color. It affects everyone, a cross section of persons. And you know, I have clients who are bank managers, who are pilots, who are computer techs, engineers, work for many large companies. I've even had actors and famous folks who have written books and have done HBO special and so forth. But we all need help in managing whatever the stress, the depression, and sometimes you also have now, I've seen a lot of schizoaffective disorder, bipolar disorder, in a lot of our young people as well. And so this is very, very important that we have either a dedicated space for prisoners or persons on remand where they can be assessed, they can treat them, they meet with their psychiatrists, psychologists, and case managers, social workers to help them manage. Now, one of the drivers of mental illness, if not hereditary, is environment. And this is what we find in providing resources for persons with mental illness, for them to manage it. And housing is normally an issue. Employment can be a problem. The question of security, food and clothing and so forth. And if you're able to help them with the resources to manage them, and hence family is also a big part of that. The caregiver experience in working with caregivers, also not to let them down, but be part of that entire process. We can do better at this point.
1: Doc, speaking about family and environment, it is mentioned that the deceased was reportedly born in the prison system and lived with lifelong mental challenges. So how does early trauma combined with a lack of early intervention set vulnerable youth on a path toward the justice system?
0: We know for a fact that persons who are traumatized, persons with from as children, if they get early intervention, counseling, psychotherapy, their chances are far better of managing future systems, symptoms, or not being part of the justice system. But the intervention must come early. And if they are getting the service they need early, then you will find a reduction because they're able to deal with the trauma. What normally happens, people at that early age, if you don't get the help, you try to bury that trauma. And that trauma will resurface. Because in psychology, Sharon, we say that most of the problem that manifests themselves in our adulthood comes from our childhood and childhood traumas. And remember, we don't encode or decode what we see and we hear. So if you are brought up in a household where mama and daddy is always fighting and knocking oneself out and so forth. And that's what you see. That's what the trauma that you have lived. And that is what will surface at some point in the future if you don't get the health care, especially.

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on, Bridges. Talk it over. I'm willing. Are you willing? Let's all talk it over. Let's all have happiness anytime. That's the name of the album by Leon Bridges. He's got a lot of good ideas. Flock of Seagulls before that, and Noah Kahan at the top of the set. It is the morning show on Indy 102.3, which you can also hear in Pueblo, if you're there, at 93.3 FM. 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I'm just trying to give you an option there. Let me give you a forecast. Looking for sunny skies all week long. Slight chance of a shower or thunderstorm today, but then dry the rest of the week probably. Highs today in the upper 80s, more like low 80s tomorrow. And then back around 90 for Thursday and Friday. The morning rewind, the morning rewind is coming up at later. Under the Covers coming up at 7:20. We'll look at the roads in a bit and... we'd like to say we care, and so would Faith No More.

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0: Recht in unser Land ein. Österreichische Soldaten begrüßen. Heiligauen.
1: Let us therefore brace ourselves, you people. So bear ourselves that if the British Empire and its Commonwealth last for a thousand years, men will still say, this was their fighting time.
2: Deep into Nazi Germany plunged the racing columns of mechanized armies. And as they advanced, they tore aside veils that had shielded the west of Hitler's infamies from outside armies. A wave of horror swept across the civilized world when the armies of liberation reached the gates of Belsen, Auschwitz, Dachau. Out of the nightmare of those charnel houses, the living shells of decent men tottered into the arms of wives and mothers. And humanity bowed its head in shame.
3: I'm going to go to the hospital.

It'll be every Monday night from next 12 to 9.

Yeah, absolutely rocking these three songs this morning. Thanks again to Rob Ramage for giving us that song, these three songs suggestion. And congrats to Kristen, who won these three songs. You get 24 hours of bragging rights. Followed up with Peter Oram and Kate, who got the answer as well. Thanks for playing. If you didn't get the answer, we're breaking hearts this morning, all these heartbreakers. And speaking of, we've got to play Elton John and Kiki D, don't we? I think we do.

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Hey, there they are from the Bay Area, Tower of Power, featuring Lenny Williams and Tower of Power there for you. And it's so very hard to go. It's a Tuesday morning, another Good Morning Tuesday, and we've got your favorite soulful sounds coming out your radio. 89.5 FM and KPOO.com. 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

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The Esquire's there for you. And Girls in the City, so fine, happening on 89.5 FM and KPOO.com. 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Playing back some of your favorites this morning. And here comes another one on KPOO for you.

I remember the winter of 1962. Daddy just got laid off from his job.

Hey, you don't believe it right now, but it's so true. My goodness, you're going to miss my lovin' when I'm long gone. Lou Rawls there for you. It was number one at the top of the record chart back in 1976 there for you. Yes, you're going to miss my lovin'. On 89.5 FM and KPOO.com, your 100% listener-supported radio station. Just playing back some of your favorite soulful sounds. Here comes another one for you. Hey, they just keep on coming.

0: Hey, there she is. That's her very first record there for it back in 1975. Natalie Cole, This Will Be Happening on KPOO. Hey, thank you for tuning in to 89.5 FM. Thank you for listening on the internet at KPOO.com, also on TuneIn Radio. Hey, and we're just playing back some of your favorites. Here's another one now for you. This is Stevie Wonder. Of course, you know that. Stevie Wonder, whatever you do, don't worry about a thing. Come on.
1: Cindy, Mama, you understand that?
2: No.
1: Well, like, I don't understand how you can't, because, like, I've been, you

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0: long for all the others.
1: This boy.
0: Yes, Lieutenant.
1: There's a new lot just being brought in. I don't know what we're going to do with them or where we're going to put them.
0: Neither do I, Lieutenant. But things like this must never happen again. Something must be done to care for the wounded and the sick at time of war. Or pestilence, or fire, or famine, or flood. We can't stop these casualties, but we can lessen the suffering and the pain they cause.
1: We could if we had bandages and medicines and proper medical help.
0: And we will have them. There's a new organization in Geneva they call the Red Cross. And it was formed to give volunteer aid wherever it is needed. Lieutenant, I'm going to organize an American Red Cross. If I have to devote the rest of my life to bringing it about.
2: Gentlemen of Congress, this country ain't going to the dogs. It's going to the ladies. Clara Barton's running the Red Cross Society. Dr. Mary Walker's sailing around in men's breeches by an act of this Congress. Susan Anthony has defied the Constitution and cast her vote just like a man. Yes, and out in Chicago is a woman named Jane Addams with some kind of devilment she calls social service. And down in Kansas is a lady hatchet man who goes around disturbing the peace by busting up saloons. Gentlemen, it's high time for the lawmakers.
3: Order! Order! Order, please. What is the meaning of this disturbance? You, madam. You in the bonnet. Who are you?
4: My dear Mr. Speaker, the honorable representative just referred to me as the Lady Hatchet Man from Kansas. Allow me to introduce myself. My name is Carrie Nation, and I'm here to tell you that John Barleycorn will be the ruination of this country. I promise you I'll never give up.
5: Women in business? Preposterous.
6: Hetty Green.
5: Well, sure, but don't you see she...
3: Women in sports? Ridiculous.
6: Helen Wills.
3: Yeah, I know, they're exceptions, but...
5: Women in airplanes? Impossible.
6: Amelia Earhart Putnam.
5: Yeah, sure, there's her, but what I see...
7: Women in Congress? Fantastic.
6: Senator Hattie Caraway.
7: Oh, yes, that's right, but don't you see it? A woman in the White House? Impossible. Impossible.
8: Well, I reckon you never can tell, can you?
6: No, mister. You never can tell.

0: music faded away.
1: The fog's lifting, moving on down the coast to wrap up some more American history. Now tell me, dear, are you still sorry you're a girl?
0: Oh, no. I'm glad I'm a girl. Why, girls are wonderful, aren't they?
1: Yes. And you've only heard of the most famous ones. Why, there are so many more. The thousands on thousands whose names are unrecorded. American women, unsung, unhonored. Who with their men pushed back the wilderness? Beyond the Allegheny. Beyond the wide, muddy waters of the Mississippi. Beyond the Rockies to the setting sun. Cooking over campfires of buffalo chips on the Santa Fe Trail. Knowing the desert heat and the upland cold, the driving rains and the blinding snows, bearing their children in Conestoga wagons that rolled over the dusty trails, singing their babies to sleep in Comstock, Silver City, and El Dorado, drowning out the war cries of the Sioux Indian with their lullabies, and fighting shoulder to shoulder with their men against the savage Apache. Carrying on alone when the guns of Gettysburg were silent. Knowing the agony and the pain of waiting for husbands and sons to come marching home from San Juan Hill. Putting gold stars in their windows and locking up tears in their hearts after the Battle of Argonne. And today, still hoping the casualty lists were wrong, and knowing the lists were so efficiently and so inevitably right. After Guam, and Wake, and Pearl Harbor, and Midway, and Manila. Greater love hath no man who lays down his life for his friend. No greater love hath woman who gives up the one she loves for her country.
0: You know so much about women. Who are you?
1: I. Oh, I've been standing out there on Bedloe's Island for a long, long time. Another American woman who carries the torch for civilization. I was once a dream that was shared by a valiant few. A dream that 130 million people have made into a glorious reality. A reality that will always be invincible. I, child... and liberty.

0: thanks to Loretta Young for a performance that will always remain a highlight of the Gulf Theater series. Miss Young will be back with us in just a moment, ladies and gentlemen. Meanwhile, I know you'd like to hear just how you can get more miles and a longer life for your automobile.
1: You know, friends, on the chassis of an average car, there are more than 36 vital wearing points that should be checked every 1,000 miles by a trained lubrication man to stop destructive friction before it starts. Yet, as much as you're interested in saving your car, you can't be expected to know about all of them. That's why so many motorists these days rely on the neighborhood Good Gulf dealer. Because the Gulfflex registered lubrication specialist knows just how and where your car should be lubricated. 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
0: Loretta, I really can't tell you how splendid was the performance you gave in Charles Tazewell's Liberty of Lady. Or should I say your 6 performances?
2: Thank you, Roger. And I enjoyed playing all of them. Before saying goodnight, I'd like to tell you it was a privilege to be a guest on the Gulf Screen Guild Theater once again. Because in return for our performances here, Gulf contributes so generously to the Motion Picture Relief Fund. Thanks again to Gulf, to Oscar Bradley, a fine radio cast, and to you, Roger.
0: Thank you, Loretta. Good night.
2: Good night.
0: Next week, ladies and gentlemen, Love is New. Yep. That's the name of the sparkling 20th Century Fox comedy, which is our offering on the Gulf Screen Guild Theater next Sunday. Starred in Love is News, we'll have a star combination that can't be beaten. Kay Kaiser, Betty Grable, and Jimmy Gleason. So don't miss it, friends, or it'll be one of the radio hits of the season. Until then, this is Roger Pryor speaking for your neighborhood Good Gulf dealer and saying good night, everyone.
1: That we wish newspapers in Berlin and Tokyo would copy. Every day, more and more American companies are making it easier for their employees to buy United States defense bonds through the voluntary payroll deduction plan. Among the first, we are proud to say, were the Gulf companies, who rushed a truck through to Washington especially to get the necessary forms and papers as quickly as possible. If your company has a voluntary payroll deduction plan, be sure to take advantage of it. Then you can contribute regularly to an American victory.
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0: the Slocan Harmony Festival, we're trying to reach out. We used to have the Bibliobus that was really popular, so just some volunteers of AFCO were touring the whole Kootenay West to provide book exchange. But that was a really good project, and sadly it had to stop. We do our best to cover the whole area of interest. I don't have like a one sentence answer for this, but we really try to help the volunteers who are in those centers for them to be able to empower the rest of the Francophone community to join their activities.
1: I remember seeing that you sometimes have events in different places too, like you have a sugar shack in one community or have a ski event in another community or something. So I guess that's another way to make sure
0: Exactly,
1: that
0: yeah.
1: it's not just Nelson where your kind of base is that gets served.
0: Yeah, as you were saying, like we try to do our sugar shack at different spots. We have one in Salmo that we do. Let's say it's our like main one, but this year we're looking to maybe do one in Revelstoke, and because as long as they have maple and the gear to do it, it's a very easy way to bring people in.
1: What does AFCO have planned for March for the RVF?
0: So, for Le Rendez-vous de la Francophonie, we're gonna welcome Mehdi Kayen, which is an artist, who's an artist from out east. He's born in Alger, and he will do some workshop at both Francophone schools, so Les Sentiers Alpins et l'École Secondaire de Nelson, about workshop to promote either his, to tell about his story, about how to. He's had a very like immigration parkour, also immigration story to tell, but because he's born in the Middle East, where some countries also speak French, and so he's gonna talk a bit about that. He's gonna talk about developing your artistic side through like storytelling, through spoken word, through intuitive writing, and so he's gonna do that with the school through the funding of Passepart. And we are trying to organize an event, like a public event, for him to be here for the community beginning of March. We haven't set up the date yet, but it'll be on our website really soon. So that's one thing we do through Les Rendez-vous de la Francophonie. But as I'm sure you know, March is the month of the Francophonie, so we have other events that we're trying to do on the other side of the Rendez-vous de la Francophonie. We have our mini film festival, La Bobine, that we go do with the Capitole on March 3rd and March 23rd. We are trying to bring like curated, really artsy movie to the public, just to create a bridge between Anglophone and Francophone, also through the art of cinema. So the 3rd will have Soleil Etikamef, and the 23rd will have Carnival. So we have that, and I forgot to mention we're also hosting another viewing of a program from the ONF, so the National Office for Canadian Film, here at AFCO, also with the student of l'École Secondaire de Nelson. And we are gonna show a program that's all about being engaged with the environment and how you can relate to the environment through an activism way. So that's what we have for Le Rendez-vous de la Francophonie. We have actually, I forgot to mention, we have two other events. We have a curling tournament that we do each year in Rosman. That's really important for us to, as we mentioned before, to have one event in different communities. And that one is really for the community or in Rosslyn, because as I mentioned before, so there's quite a few people there speaking French, and we have one March 8th to celebrate Women's Rights International Day on here at AFCO, where we have like a busy program. March 8th, where we have Alexandra Pronovost, who's a really active member of a community who just went through breast cancer, who's going to talk about that. We also have like Justine Garot-Loyer de La Ruelle Bakery, who's going to talk about the entrepreneurship of as a woman in a minority setting speaking French, and we're going to do focaccia with her. And then we have another with another workshop with Véronique Trudel, who's gonna do something called Le Cercle des Mamans here at AFCO in the morning. And it's like compassion and really act like participative workshop to just for parents, for mom to just come talk and hear about other mom situation with their kids and how we can maybe help each other by just active listening and maybe say, did you think about this? Did you think about that? And so that's March 8th for Women's Rights International Day here at AFCO.
1: What languages do you speak, and how and why did you learn them?
0: So I speak French as my mother tongue. I speak English. I learned it through traveling. I live in the state for a year and a half during my studies after high school, and then I went back to study part of my master's degree. And then yeah, just traveling through the state and New Zealand, Australia. I got very lucky as a teenager to be able to travel that thanks to my parents. And I speak also Spanish that I learned through 2 years doing my university degree too. And then also traveling to South America. Actually, last year I was there. And I understand a bit of Dutch, sadly, because I wish I could speak more. Because so as you may know, in Belgium, we speak both languages. We speak French in the south and Dutch. Flemish people call it also in the north, and then we also have a bit of a German part. My mom, actually, her mother tongue is Dutch, but it never made it through for me to be able to totally speak Dutch. But I understand it really well because half my family speaks Dutch.
1: And how did you end up in Nelson?
0: Yeah, well, I traveled in New Zealand for or just a bit before COVID and met someone from Quebec there, and we did 2 seasons at Monhut in the South Island, and he really wanted to do a ski season also out west, sorry, and he said, "Do you want to come with me?" And then I arrived a couple years later and never came. Never left actually. So I arrived in Nelson, and then I never really lived anywhere else for the last 4 years, except traveling here and there or to visit back home in Europe. But yeah, so basically skiing brought me here, and then the community held me back.
1: The theme of the Rendezvous de la Francophonie this year is activate your Francophonie. How do you activate your Francophonie in everyday life?
0: For me, it's definitely a bit of awareness about making sure that everyone feels comfortable where they're at with their level, and just like creating a safe space and awareness also for like being accent inclusive. Like everyone, for us here at AFCO and also as me personally, it's really to not pick on anyone's accent, because I know I have a French accent and I like it and it's part of my identity. And like Quebec accent, Quebec or French, French from Quebec also has an accent, and we either didn't speak French or either they speak English. So basically, as me, when I speak French too, I have my Belgian accent coming up. People say it's been mixing a bit with Quebec, but yeah. So really, just to make sure that like we understand that everyone accent is part of their identity, and that's kind of how I try to go around in the world about being a Francophone speaker, a French speaker. So yeah, it's very definitely create a safe space. It's my way to activate my Francophonie towards my English speaker friends. My learners, French learners, or just my French Francophone friends that I have a lot around the Côte-Nice.
1: Thank you so much for making the time for me today and everything you've
0: Thank you. Yeah, thank you so
1: helped.
0: much for thinking about AFCO, and I'm glad we could have this chat this morning.
1: That was my conversation with Héloïse Spéliels, the executive director of the Association Francophone de Kootenay-Ouest, or AFCO. This has been the RVF Franco Podcast 2026. Thanks for tuning in.
2: 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The enchanting Mina will start off the evening, followed by the rowdy...
3: Good morning. I was listening to you talk about affordable housing in Portland.
4: Ugh.
3: And I, as you may or may not remember, I moved away from Portland. So it feels very strange to call in about Portland and not live there. But anyway, a lot of the properties in Portland are owned by legacy property owners.
4: Mm-hmm.
3: So I'm trying to remember the name of the downtown family that has all of the parkade structures that they own, like a huge portion of downtown.
4: The Schnitzers.
3: Yeah, that could be right.
4: There's the Schnitzers, there's the Beans. Who else? Yeah, Terry Bean and his LLC from his family. There's a few of them for sure.
3: But the point that I'm making is just that, and this is actually the case across the whole country, most of the property is owned by just a few families, and those families maintain ownership of the properties and pass them down family to family. So when we talk about like affordable housing, it's something that my family, probably your family, has struggled with for generations.
4: Yeah.
3: Meanwhile, a certain group of people have that, you know, comfort and ease handed down to them. And even as recently as the 1970s, there were clauses inside of deeds that said you could not sell the properties to non-white people. So, you know, it's not a zero-sum game. And anytime that people talk about affordable housing, it immediately brings to mind the struggle of Emiliano Zapata, because the people of Mexico were having their properties taken. There were just a few very wealthy families who held control over the vast majority of properties, and the people were forced to toil in destitution. And, you know, as long as the same handful of families own the properties, we can't really anticipate anything to change, because regardless of who we put into office, at the end of the day, they're working for those families. A prime example of that would be in New America, formerly known as New Mexico.
4: Oh, my gosh.
3: Where there's a family of ranchers that they are a real estate family and they're a rancher family. And so when the allotments were being drawn up and the land was being stolen from Navajo and Hopi and Pueblo and Zuni and all these nations, the King family got their hands on that property, and they have held it for hundreds of years.
4: Mm-hmm.
3: And what they ended up doing is they end up bringing in billionaires to their state to manage the Zorro Ranch, where the most horrific things were done. So when we talk about the state of Oregon falling backwards and having high numbers of bad things, we have high numbers of human trafficking here. And the human trafficking that gets reported on and centralized in conversations is sex trafficking. But what we have in Oregon is farm worker trafficking. It doesn't get highlighted or brought to attention, and it doesn't matter who has been in office. Farm workers are specifically relegated to the edges of periphery, and there's you know, they need housing too, but you know what the Oregon legislature did? They made a carve out that allows inhumane, unsafe, hazardous conditions for farm worker housing. When they updated the zoning laws to make it so that you had to have safer housing for people, they carved out farm workers housing. I brought this up to Jacqueline on her show a couple weeks ago. Farm workers are heavily trafficked in Oregon.
4: Absolutely.
3: But anyway, they can't afford housing either. And it's not because they aren't hardworking people.
4: Absolutely.
3: It's because the people who have the properties choose to keep them empty for tax purposes. Portland, the state of Oregon, needs a vacancy tax, and every one of those empty properties needs to be taxed at above the rate that they're trying to rent it at. Otherwise, it works as a tax shelter for capital gains. The real estate crisis is a manufactured crisis that benefits shareholders, of which only 5% are regular people. The other 95% of shareholders are the extremely wealthy. And there's just, I mean, the whole conversation around low-income housing needs to directly address the tax system. Otherwise, it's not going to become effective. They're incentivized to keep those buildings empty. And it's always the same families who get those incentives. So there's my two cents.
4: Well, thank you for that. Thank you very much. Always. Yeah, I mean, it's another way in which hoarding is incentivized. And until we, really get a sense as a society that hoarding, one, is not cute, it's not good, it's actually bad for the health of our communities, people will continue to hoard their wealth, hoard their property, because property is wealth. And we'll be back to square one in this conversation. Once again, $300+ million was set aside for moving housing forward in the state, and virtually nothing has been done. And it's not because people didn't try. It's because it's, one, not enough money. There's never going to be enough money. We've commodified a basic need for people. And end of the day, right, we've got structures in place. I mean, these are structural inequities that are in place that have not been disrupted. And I don't think they will be disrupted anytime soon, because, we continue to give, opportunities to people who are in many ways the not antidote to any of it, right? If by siphoning votes away from the Democratic Party in the state of Oregon in this kind of three-way race, we have Christine Drazen emerge as the person who runs the state. I promise you, it's not going in the direction that you might think you'd want it to go. So I'm going to pause there and give an opportunity for Santiago. Santiago's on the line. Good morning.
5: Good morning. Yeah, I mean, really piggybacking on what Tawasi said and taking it a step further. I mean, the thing is that all we're doing by exchanging, Republicans, Democrats, and, even in some cases, the Green Party, we're just changing the face of exploitation. Because at the end of the day, when people say that the system is fundamentally broken, it's not even broken. It's just doing what it's supposed to do, and we don't have the time. We have been denied or outright had the language of class warfare stolen from us, and it wasn't just by the Republicans. It was by Democrats too, because even though, Democrats are the HR department for capitalism, they see you, they hear you. But if the solution doesn't benefit their donors, then it's not going to get anything passed through. Farm workers are still exploited to this day. The reason why there's no fundamental change in how people become citizens, because whether it's a Democrat foot in the boot or a Republican foot in the boot, the capitalist system needs blood to run the system. And unfortunately, that blood comes from Black and brown folks for the most part, you know, and not a lot has changed in over the 100 years since Rosa Luxemburg had said it's either socialism or barbarism. And I, you know, and talking, and really, I mean, we need long-term solutions. I mean, if there's short-term things that can be done.
6: And in the case of a park, you know, a place where they can relax. But
7: they're probably leaving a sense of hopelessness.
6: The risk
7: in a small town or a small community.
6: Them occupying it in that fashion, it deters other people from using the park to its fullest. As much stigma, but also conditioning.
7: You're well, not marginalized and have been marginalized for probably
6: substance abuse
7: too.
6: Problems, you know. If they do,
7: out of sight, out of mind.
6: Then obviously that stigmatizes that public space and stigmatizes it for the public. So that's one of the reasons, you know, and the police, of course, move them along.
7: They're probably running away from something. I tell myself they have to be running away from something.
6: You know, for instance, in the city of Halifax, or the old city of Halifax, is that there's a ratio of open space that has to be provided for each apartment unit, for instance, that's created. That can be at ground level, or it can be on the roof, or it can be in terraces. So you see a number of buildings around town that have...
7: Could be a question of survival also, where they perceive if they can survive easier in the city.
6: It doesn't really help the urban environment as a whole when you provide it in that fashion, but it certainly helps the tenants, you know, the occupants of that building, that they have a convenient and easily accessible location that they go to that has a little softening of the

0: Your palate is going.
1: Break down the services or the quality of design that they're providing, necessarily by sector. So if we're providing open space and green space, we're providing it for all citizens. What tends to happen in that situation is homeless people become more marginalized from those kind of civic spaces to the green spaces that exist in the city as leftover space. It's undeveloped land. It's not going to be imminently developed. So you get a lot of that on the embankment of Barrington Street, you know, between the shipyards, the dockyards, and then homes.
2: By about 4, 5, things are finally starting to cool down. Cars still stink. And the suits still pretend you're not there. But it kind of starts to feel like maybe the worst of that day is over.

We hope you've enjoyed the music from the live concert presentations of the Eastern Massachusetts chapter of ATOS presented on Theater Organ Radio. Our thanks to M. Katos and producer Dick Hill, and we invite you to enjoy more of the best of the mighty theater pipe organ on ATOS, the American Theater Organ Society's Theater Organ Radio.

winds and the whip and the rope. He conjured himself a gigantic eyes of a just the two roly poly roses back to the stranger things that do and hollow entireties of life. The musky art of the house and the house and the house.

A new governor will take office in December, and a new legislative majorities will take office in January. Richard said, so next year we'll have a new administration. Next year we'll have certainly a newly elected legislature, and they'll be starting again from scratch, hopefully looking at tax relief in some way or form for the project. This story comes from Rachel Cassandra of Alaska Public Media. According to the Alaska Native Tribal Health Consortium, the Indian Health Service officially transferred ownership of the state's biggest tribal hospital, the Alaska Native Medical Center, to the Alaska Native Health Consortium. CEO Natasha Singh said the transfer, completed August 24th, is the result of decades of advocacy. Singh is also a Stevens Village tribal citizen from Fairbanks. Singh said this marks an historic achievement. It advances tribal self-determination in health care, and it's achieved through the direct advocacy by Alaska tribal leaders. The Indian Health Service still owns other tribal health facilities in the state, including the Kanakanak Hospital in Dillingham, the Manilik Health Center in Kotzebue, Mount Edgecombe Medical Center in Sitka, and Norton Sound Regional Hospital in Nome. Wilson Justin, a shareholder of the Atna Regional Corporation, has advocated for the rights of indigenous people in the healthcare system since the 1990s. He said the ownership transfer is momentous. Justin said, it's been a long wait, and I really appreciate the fact that it's finally occurring. We've been waiting for it for half a generation, basically. He said he hopes that the transfer allows the hospital to strengthen health care for indigenous Alaskans across the state, especially for the smaller tribes. Singh said that, beyond practical implications, the symbolism of ownership is powerful. She said it's rare that tribes truly have self-governance over something so critical to their lives. Singh said, you don't see it in management of our traditional territories or our fish resources. You don't see it in education and public safety, but you see it in health care. Having this ability to control our future is allowing us to address the historical impacts of colonialism, and our Alaska Native people are getting some of the best care available, not only in Alaska, but in the country. Singh said the hospital endured decades of underinvestment from the federal government, and the transfer will allow the hospital to pursue funding only available to tribally owned facilities. She said the transfer will not change patient care or employment, and will make it easier to maintain and renovate the hospital. This story comes from... KYUK in Bethel, published in...

Allegations stem from a new filing in a case first assigned to Haas in 2021. In August of 2022, a Bethel jury convicted Kasigluk resident Peter Albright of 5 counts of first-degree sexual abuse of a minor. 4 years later, the 65-year-old Albright is still awaiting sentencing, and his case remains open amid questions about his competency. This June, Albright's defense attorney filed a motion for a new trial. The motion claims Albright was never evaluated for competency prior to standing trial. Since his conviction, the motion claims the court has found Albright not competent at least 5 times. The motion also claims the court denied Albright a fair and impartial trial due to what it alleges were overlapping romantic relationships between Judge Haas, his former law clerk, and the public defender assigned to the case at the time, Danelle Mizanoff. KYUK has withheld the name of the former law clerk based on the fact that she did not have direct responsibility for legal decisions made in the Albright case. Mizanoff said in a sworn deposition cited in the motion that he began a romantic relationship with the clerk in early 2022 when Albright's case was still pending. That relationship ended before the trial. When Haas learned of the relationship, Mizanoff alleged that his interactions with Haas deteriorated. He said the judge made unreasonable demands and criticized his defense strategy in front of the prosecutor. In the months leading up to the trial, Mizanoff said he believed Haas, who was married to a different woman at the time, was also romantically involved with the clerk. Mizanoff produced text messages sent to him by the clerk in which he mentioned late-night drinking sessions with Haas in Bethel. The texts include details that Mizanoff interpreted as indicating that there was more going on. Haas has wholly denied the allegations. In an email to the state prosecutor for the case shared with KYUK, he wrote that both he and the former clerk, who he married in 2025, testified unequivocally under oath that no romantic or intimate relationship occurred during her clerkship. Former clerk is currently an attorney with the Alaska Office of Public Advocacy. Prior to his appointment as a Bethel Superior Court judge in 2018, Haas served as a public defender in Bethel for a decade. With his decision to step away from the judgeship in 2023 to head the public defender agency, he became Mizanoff's boss. A year and a half later, Haas gave Mizanoff the option of resigning or being fired for cause. In a May 2024 letter, he criticized Mizanoff's performance and what he said was failure to adequately prepare for serious cases. Despite language in the letter that implied Mizanoff had been dismissed, Haas testified in a recent deposition that he did not ultimately terminate him. Mizanoff currently works as an attorney with the Office of Public Advocacy. In 2023, Mizanoff also applied for the top public defender spot that Haas was ultimately appointed to. The Alaska Office of Special Prosecutions has argued that Haas's concerns about Mizanoff's performance were at the root of their poor interactions. Assistant Attorney General Bailey Wolfsted, the prosecutor in the Albright case, claimed in a recent court filing that any hostility perceived by Mizanoff was due to Haas's frustration with Mizanoff's level of preparedness during trial. The filing claims that rather than act impartially, Haas had taken steps to protect Albright's rights and raised issues on his behalf during trial based on his concerns about Mizanoff's performance. In his August 28th resignation letter, Haas wrote that his wife had gone through enough and that he would not expose her to further public controversy. Haas said the job had been the greatest honor of his legal career, but he was also critical of Dunleavy. Haas wrote, "Your administration has concluded that the political consequences of an allegation matter more than determining what it is whether it is true." In an emailed statement shared with KYUK, Mizanoff called Haas's resignation a positive step forward for the agency. He wrote it was also a positive step for attorneys with an extremely difficult, thankless job that should not be further denigrated by the personal, petty grievances of their superiors. A spokesperson for the Alaska Judicial Council, which under state statute screens and nominates at least 2 applicants for the top public defender position, said on September 2nd that the timeline for doing that was

0: it's unclear because the governor's office had not informed the council of a vacancy at the agency. The Alaska Public Defender Agency confirmed by email on September 2nd that Haas is no longer head of the agency, and that attorney Ariel Toft is currently serving as acting public defender. Oral arguments regarding the motion for a new trial in the Albright case are scheduled for September 21st in a Fairbanks court. 19.5 minutes after 8 o'clock.
1: You're listening to Statewide News from Alaska Public Media. I'm Ava White. Alaska's chief investigator for the National Transportation Safety Board retired last week. The Alaska Desk's Aliona Niden spoke with Clint Johnson in his last few days on the job about his career.
2: Clint Johnson sits in his spacious office in downtown Anchorage. A blueprint of a Bell 47 helicopter hangs above him, and behind him is a picture of his family, his wife, two children, and seven grandchildren.
3: I think my wife is really looking forward to

wrong song. We're going to just fade that one out. Sorry, Deep Purple fans. I am Lauren, and I just stopped by to let you know that it's 8:23 on this Tuesday. Yeah, I know. It feels like Monday. September 8th. I hope everybody had a great long weekend. I hope you had a long weekend. If you did not, good on you for working every single day. I really needed the break. I know there were businesses open yesterday because I did go to the store and I did stop by Ace Air Cargo and I did go by the airport and I did see city employees out on the roads yesterday. So to all of you, thank you. I appreciate it. And we got some good weather this weekend. Had a little bit of a storm during the much-hyped Saturday sports events at Kelty Field that we had been talking about all week. But boy, there are a lot of troopers out there. A lot of people came out to support the Unalaska Raider runners and the runners from all along the Aleutian Chain for the Tustamina Run. We are going to put together a little highlights reel on that. So those of you who cleverly stayed indoors will actually get to see how miserable the rest of us were on Saturday. Then beautiful weather Sunday, and I was out at the ballpark yesterday. Got to take advantage of the brisket plates and see some friends and basically the whole town out there at Kelty Field enjoying the final softball games of the weekend. I haven't heard the results on that yet, so we'll have to get some updates going. But first, let's talk about the one-glance forecast. Right now, it's 53 degrees. The weather is overcast. The wind is southwest at 7. The visibility is 10. Today, you can expect a chance of showers, but just a 40% chance of showers. Otherwise, mostly cloudy conditions, becoming sunny. Thank you. Highs near 55 degrees and south winds 5 to 15 becoming northwest. Tonight, some clouds and northwest winds around 5 becoming southwest. On Wednesday, sunshine with highs near 60 degrees. That sounds like a nice day. And some calm winds becoming south 5. So looks like a nice start to the week. And I have lots to talk about for community calendar. But, you know, I think we need to keep the music rolling. I'm going to play some maybe feel-good hits because it's hard to get back to work after a 3-day weekend. So here's some Billy Idol.

0: committed to perpetuating Native Hawaiian culture by helping to raise awareness of the Hawaiian language. HNC.org.
1: It's HPR 1 at 6:30. I'm Mike Machado. Much of today will be spent assessing damage left in the wake of Hurricane Lowell. Emergency officials are urging people to stay off the roads and to stay home. The County of Kauai says a lot of trees and power lines were toppled during the height of the storm last night. Crews are working now to clear priority roads and restore critical infrastructure. All the roads need to be clear so first responders can reach people who need immediate help. Nearly the entirety of the island of Kauai is without power. Officials say every downed line should be treated as a live power line. Residents are also urged to carefully document all damage to their home and property. Japanese artist Yayoi Kusama became famous for her psychedelic installations, some of which are in Honolulu. She died at the age of 97. But as HPR's Cassie Ardonio reports, Kusama's death has drawn renewed attention to racist and anti-black descriptions in her past writing.
2: It's a Thursday afternoon at Ala Moana Center. A crowd passes by a giant bronze sculpture of a polka-dotted pumpkin. It's the work of Yayoi Kusama, who's best known for her polka-dot sculptures and bright-colored infinity rooms. Her work has been exhibited in Hawaii in the past, including at the Honolulu Biennial and the Honolulu Museum of Art. In light of her passing, HOMA is opening an exhibit on Saturday featuring some of Kusama's work.
3: In some ways, Yayoi Kusama is famous for also being famous.
2: That's Tyler Kahn, the senior curator of modern and contemporary art at HOMA. He says there's an interconnectedness within Kusama's work that resonates with art viewers in Hawaii.
3: Just the simple fact that, like, you know, there was a Yayoi Kusama environment or project here that might have not only been fodder for social media, but perhaps something that, you know, people sort of take with them as an impactful aesthetic experience.
2: But Kusama's death has renewed criticisms from her past writings, which included racist portrayals of Black people. In her autobiography, Kusama made exoticizing and stereotypical remarks about Black people. Some of her anti-Black remarks were removed from the English translation at the time. She later apologized for her comments in 2023, more than two decades after her book was published.
3: I have no desire to be an apologist for any of that. It is very true that some of Kusama's public statements and writings, particularly around Black people, have portrayed them in very negative ways and clearly racist.
2: The tension goes beyond Kusama herself. Ethan Caldwell is an ethnic studies professor at the University of Hawaii. He says there's an added layer to the Black experience in Japan, where Kusama is from.
4: There's one sense of a person, one being foreign because they're not Japanese, but then the second layer is this sort of global anti-Blackness that has to also be recognized. And that is something that you don't have to be in the United States to practice anti-Blackness or be racist.
2: He questions how Kusama views Black bodies within her art. He says he finds her work troubling.
4: Is this something that she is trying to elevate necessarily, you know, these folks, these communities of color, or is she also using them in a similar manner that we were just talking about, which is for the profit and benefit of her own artistic interventions? Does she even make those sort of connections? Could be, you know, another question to be had about it.
2: Kahn says there have been conversations in art institutions of providing context to an artist's work and their past.
3: Sometimes even showing a work allows us to provide the sort of context for thinking about not only the artwork, but also perhaps some troubling elements of the artist's past.
2: Cassie Ardonio, HPR News.
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6: 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I'm Leila Faldin.
7: And I'm Steve Inskeep. The UK has announced what it calls a reset in relations with Israel. The UK is imposing a trade ban on goods and services from Israeli settlements in the occupied West Bank, settlements that are illegal under international law. France and Canada and other countries say they're doing the same, although Israel has vowed to retaliate, and so has the United States. NPR's Lauren Freyer is covering this story from London. Hi, Lauren.
8: Hi, Steve.
7: What products is the UK referring to here?
8: Fruit and vegetables, wine, dates, anything made or grown in these settlements. And not only is the UK banning imports of those things, it's also sanctioning companies that do business with settlements. So any construction, real estate, financing companies that work on settlement expansion, even companies that advertise property in those settlements. The ban will take effect in 6 to 9 months. The UK Foreign Secretary, Ed Miliband, announced this today in Parliament. And he was really animated, more than I've ever seen him. The MPs sitting behind him were sort of stone-faced as he spoke. And here's part of his speech.
9: The British government agrees that there is ethnic cleansing of Palestinians in areas of the West Bank perpetrated by settler terrorists. And all too often, the Israeli government has turned a blind eye to this. And worse, members of it have made statements and taken actions to support the forced displacement of Palestinians.
8: Steve, until now, the UK required products from those settlements to be labeled as such, but this toughens the stance. Miliband called the occupation of the West Bank unlawful. He said his argument is not with Jewish people, it's with the Israeli government. Miliband is actually Jewish himself and said he's proud of that. While he was speaking in Parliament, the foreign ministers of 12 countries, including the UK and also France and Canada, sent out a statement saying that they are taking similar action.
7: Using strong terms there, ethnic cleansing, terrorists, among the words Miliband used, but why act now?
8: So Israel recently issued tenders for construction of about 1,200 new housing units in what's called this E1 settlement in the occupied West Bank, which would effectively split in two the territory that Palestinians want to form their future state. The UK says it would destroy the two-state solution. In their statement, the 12 foreign ministers also accused Israel of turning a blind eye to settler violence and settlement expansion that, quote, undermines the two-state solution. That's for Israel and a Palestinian state to exist side by side. So that's why Miliband says he's acting now. It's worth noting, though, that this is also something that most people in Europe do support. And today, Miliband also talked about his deep sense of shame over what's happened in Gaza.
7: Okay. So what has been the response from Israel and the United States?
8: So Israel's president calls this a grave miscalculation. The country's finance minister is calling for the expulsion of the British ambassador. Mike Huckabee, the U.S. ambassador to Israel, told the BBC this morning that these sanctions could actually violate U.S. laws.
10: Are they willing also to do great damage to any Brits who are doing business in a number of states in the U.S.? I don't know what all of the national sanctions are. Repercussions or retaliations will be from the U.S.
8: There he is saying that several U.S. states, including Florida, have laws banning contracts with businesses that boycott Israel. And he's suggesting that the U.K. government now may fall afoul of those laws.
7: You end up with a situation like some of these trade wars where one side acts and the other side retaliates and the potential of going on and on.
8: Exactly.
7: Lauren, thanks so much.
8: You're welcome.
7: That's NPR's Lauren Freyer in London.
11: Investigators say they have learned how 5 people died during a plane crash in Miami.
7: The National Transportation Safety Board is investigating the cargo plane that slid beyond a runway on Sunday. The NTSB says all those killed were in vehicles on the ground.
11: NPR's Shondalise Duster is here to tell us more. Good morning, Shondalise.
12: Good morning.
11: What else do you know about the investigation?
12: The chair of the NTSB, Jennifer Homendy, cautioned that they were only sharing their preliminary findings so far. But she did say the Amazon cargo plane, after it landed, hit several vehicles. One was a van owned by a cleaning company that services the airport. There were 7 people inside that van. Mm. She said the van was torn apart. The plane also hit an SUV, mangling the vehicle. The words she used to describe the scene were utter devastation.
13: The vehicle itself, the SUV, you can see airbags. There's components from vehicles, components of navigational aids, debris from the airport. It's pretty extensive.
12: Homendy said the scene was hard to see and difficult for first responders. Recovery efforts have been made more difficult because there was fuel at the wreckage site that was leaking, and that needs to be cleaned up.
11: Did officials give any indication of what caused the crash?
12: No, but that is not unusual. Hamidi did say that they recovered the flight data recorder and the cockpit recorder. She said they have teams that are looking at a number of angles, ranging from the crew's flight experience to weather conditions.

beauty. This is also a sign who has a problem when it comes to their love. They have a tendency to spread it all over. Because of themselves being the bull, ruling the pasture, which they master, it takes them a long time to graze because there's so much acreage to cover. Their mates being Capricorn, Virgo, Libra, very attracted to Libra, Pisces, little old fish. Taurus has to have someone very strong, very settled, witty, most of all, with ambition. Taurus loves money with a passion.

Remember, the bull is consistent and steady. Patient. Lovable, but never wave the red flag at a bull. He will charge.

loves love. He too cannot function. That's the reason why he chases the heifers across the pasture that he so pastures. But it's his hang-up. But he's patient. He'll love you. But if you hurt him, he will hurt you. You never forget Taurus the Bull. A long-lasting friendship and companionship you'll have once you have gained the confidence of Taurus the Bull.

0: and Laukoa, committed to perpetuating Native Hawaiian culture by raising awareness of the Hawaiian language. HNC.org.
1: This is HPR 1 at 7:30. I'm Mike Machado. Much of today will be spent assessing damage left in the wake of Hurricane Lowell. Emergency officials are urging people to stay off the roads and to stay home. The county of Kauai says a lot of trees and power lines were toppled during the height of the storm overnight. Crews are working now to clear priority roads and restore critical infrastructure. All the roadways need to be clear so first responders can reach people who need immediate help. Nearly the entirety of the island of Kauai is without power. Officials say every downed line should be treated as a live power line. Residents are also urged to carefully document all damage to their home and property. Japanese artist Yayoi Kusama became famous for her psychedelic installations, some of which are in Honolulu. She died at the age of 97. But as HPR's Cassie Ardonio reports, Kusama's death has drawn renewed attention to racist and anti-black descriptions in her past writing.
2: It's a Thursday afternoon at Ala Moana Center. A crowd passes by a giant bronze sculpture of a polka-dotted pumpkin. It's the work of Yayoi Kusama, who's best known for her polka dot sculptures and bright colored infinity rooms. Her work has been exhibited in Hawaii in the past, including at the Honolulu Biennial and the Honolulu Museum of Art. In light of her passing, HOMA is opening an exhibit on Saturday featuring some of Kusama's work.
3: In some ways, Yayoi Kusama is famous for also being famous.
2: That's Tyler Kahn, the senior curator of modern and contemporary art at HOMA. He says there's an interconnectedness within Kusama's work that resonates with art viewers in Hawaii.
3: Just the simple fact that, like, you know, there was a Yayoi Kusama environment or project here that might have not only been fodder for social media, but perhaps something that, you know, people sort of take with them as an impactful aesthetic experience.
2: But Kusama's death has renewed criticisms from her past writings, which included racist portrayals of black people. In her autobiography, Kusama made exoticizing and stereotypical remarks about black people. Some of her anti-black remarks were removed from the English translation at the time. She later apologized for her comments in 2023, more than two decades after her book was published.
3: I have no desire to be an apologist for any of that. It is very true that some of Kusama's public statements and writings, particularly around Black people, have portrayed them in very negative ways and clearly racist.
2: The tension goes beyond Kusama herself. Ethan Caldwell is an ethnic studies professor at the University of Hawaii. He says there's an added layer to the Black experience in Japan, where Kusama is from.
4: There's one sense of a person, one being foreign because they're not Japanese, but then the second layer is this sort of global anti-blackness that has to also be recognized. And that is something that you don't have to be in the United States to practice anti-blackness or be racist.
2: He questions how Kusama views black bodies within her art. He says he finds her work troubling.
4: Is this something that she is trying to elevate? Necessarily, you know, these folks, these communities of color, or is she also using them in a similar manner that we were just talking about, which is for the profit and benefit of her own artistic interventions? Does she even make those sort of connections? Could be, you know, another question to be had about it.
2: Kahn says there have been conversations in art institutions of providing context to an artist's work and their past.
3: Sometimes even showing a work allows us to provide the sort of context for thinking about not only the artwork, but also perhaps some troubling elements of the artist's past.
2: Cassie Ardonio, HPR News.
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6: It's Morning Edition from NPR News. I'm Steve Inskeep.
7: And I'm Leila Faldin. Who has the right to sue the president? That's a question that's being raised by a number of recent rulings by the Supreme Court. It's allowing construction of President Trump's ballroom at the White House to continue, saying that an architectural historian's objections weren't enough to allow a lawsuit to go ahead. The court has also recently declined to block the administration's plan to restrict mail-in ballots. Stephen Vladek has been watching all this. He's a constitutional law expert and a professor at Georgetown Law. Professor, good morning and welcome back to the program.
8: Good morning, Layla. Thanks for having me back.
7: What are these two cases tell us about who can prevail in a lawsuit that tries to check executive power?
8: I think they tell us a couple of things, and they're going in somewhat different directions. Okay. So in the mail-in ballots case, the Supreme Court's first ruling a couple weeks ago was that the blue states challenging President Trump's executive order didn't have standing, like they weren't the right parties to bring the lawsuit, mostly because they sued too soon. They sued before the USPS had issued its final rule. That's now happened. And so in that case, the procedural problem was temporary. In the ballroom case, what the Supreme Court held last week was that the National Trust for Historic Preservation just doesn't have standing at all. That's a permanent ruling that's going to make it very hard for anyone to challenge how President Trump does or doesn't reconstruct the White House.
7: And so as a constitutional law expert, when you're watching this, what is your biggest concern about the future given these rulings?
8: So I think the problem, Layla, is that the Supreme Court's hostility to standing in these kinds of cases, first, has been a bit inconsistent historically. The justices have a remarkable tendency to stretch standing rules to allow lawsuits, for example, the challenge to President Biden's student loan debt forgiveness program. Second is, I think all of the doctrine presupposes that there are other checks, that the courts are not the only mechanism for enforcing the separation of powers, principally that Congress would actually do more to stand up for its own authority over appropriations and other topics. And I think, Layla, what we're seeing is that piece of it has totally broken down.
7: And so people are going to the Supreme Court because Congress is not doing its job?
8: 100%. I think the hard question is, should the Supreme Court adjust its standing doctrine to account for the political reality that we live in? And I think we're seeing increasingly the costs of the court's refusal to do so.
7: But should it? I mean, should it be stepping in where Congress should be the one saying, actually, this money is not appropriated for that?
8: I think this is a really big and good question. And I think the short answer is there are good arguments on both sides. The problem, again, is that the court itself has been inconsistent about standing. If we could point to 40, 50 years of consistent, rigid enforcement of the same objective principles, we could say, you know, now's not the time for the court to turn its back on those principles. But the court's standing jurisprudence has been a muddle for decades. I think that's the problem of the current moment, which is a court that seems to be acting inconsistently in a way that has the remarkable tendency to enable what may very well be unlawful behavior by President Trump.
7: This is a court that is majority conservative justices. Are you saying that they're acting in a partisan way when you call it inconsistent?
8: So I think the problem is that whether it's partisan or not is very much an assessment of their motives. It certainly appears that the justices tend to be stricter about enforcing these kinds of procedural requirements like standing when they're being invoked against Republican presidents than when they're being invoked against Democratic presidents. I think that's what gives rise at least to the appearance that the justices are playing partisan political favorites.
7: Are there other big cases coming down the pipe where you're looking when it comes to the issue of standing?
8: Sure. I mean, I think there are already a couple working their way through the courts about other funding claims. But I think the real question is going to be whether if Democrats retake either chamber of Congress come January 2027, we're going to see the chambers themselves start trying to bring these lawsuits where the standing arguments the Supreme Court has relied on to this point probably wouldn't apply. Those cases would be hard to duck, and that could be one of the really important consequences if there's a shift in power in Washington come next January.
7: That's Stephen Vladek. He's a professor at Georgetown Law and an expert on the Supreme Court. Thank you so much for your time.
8: Thank you.
6: A nonprofit group has been trucking a piece of 9/11 history around this country. It's a huge steel beam from the ruins of the World Trade Center. Today it reaches the White House. NPR's Quill Lawrence was there in an earlier stop in a New York town.
9: An honor guard of New York City police and firefighters stood at attention as the truck pulled in a plaza in West Point, New York. The sides of the flatbed fold open, and there's a rusted steel beam caked with concrete.
10: Pretty impressive.
11: Yeah. Several hundred.

0: not a pleasure unit.
1: I am not a pleasure unit.
0: I am not a pleasure unit.
1: I am not a pleasure unit.
0: I am not a pleasure unit.
1: I am not a pleasure unit.
0: I am not a pleasure unit.
1: I am not a pleasure unit.
0: I am not a pleasure unit.
1: I am not a pleasure unit.
0: I am not a pleasure unit.
1: I am not a pleasure unit.
0: I am not a pleasure unit.
1: I am not a pleasure unit.
0: I am not a pleasure unit.
1: I am not a pleasure unit.
0: I am not a pleasure unit.
1: I am not a pleasure unit.
0: I am not a pleasure unit.
1: I am not a pleasure unit.
0: I am not a pleasure unit.
1: I am not a pleasure unit.
0: I am not a pleasure unit.
1: I am not a pleasure unit.
0: I am not a pleasure unit.
1: I am not a pleasure unit.
0: I am not a pleasure unit.
1: I am not a pleasure unit.

0: Thank you, ushers. Thank you, pearls.
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1: Welcome to Captain Tom's Famous Sunset Show from the Starlight Ballroom of the Grand Hotel.
2: It sure seems like a good day to go to the beach, because every day's a good day to go to the beach. So here's some beach music.

some peace of mind with a little love I'm trying to find.

0: Former chief executive Tung Chee Hwa has died at the age of 89. Nazvi Karim reports.
1: His office said Tung Chee Hwa passed away peacefully on Tuesday, surrounded by his family members. The statement added that he had dedicated his life to serving the nation and his legacy lives on. Tung served as the SAR's first chief executive from 1997 to 2005. He later served as vice chairman of the Chinese People's Political Consultative Conference.
0: The US has reportedly struck Iranian tankers in response to more attempted missile attacks on a Navy warship. An Iranian state television news anchor also reported that US forces had attacked Iranian oil tankers near the southern port of Jask and near Karg Island in the Persian Gulf. It said Iran's Revolutionary Guard Navy would strike back.
2: Regarding the terrorist American military's targeting of several oil tankers belonging to the Islamic Republic of Iran, we warn all tanker crews in the areas of the ports of Kuwait and Bahrain, which are hosting these terrorists and participating in their actions, to immediately leave their tankers, whether they are in port or at anchor, as they are going to be targeted.
0: The United Nations has condemned Houthi attacks on southern Saudi Arabia and urged restraint in Yemen. The Houthis have launched an offensive towards the Red Sea's Bab al-Mandeb Strait. This follows the unraveling of a truce between the Houthis and the Saudi-backed Yemeni government in July. Stefan Dujarric is the UN spokesman.
3: We condemn the Houthi cross-border attacks against multiple sites in southern Saudi Arabia. These attacks affected civilians and energy infrastructure, and we of course express deep concern over the reports of civilian casualties. We're equally concerned by the intensification of military clashes across multiple front lines in Yemen, particularly reports of possible civilian casualties resulting from this fighting.
0: Israel has ordered the closure of Britain's consulate in Jerusalem and said it would expel British diplomats at a centre monitoring the US-brokered ceasefire plan in Gaza. This comes after British Foreign Minister Ed Miliband accused the Israeli government of turning a blind eye to what he called ethnic cleansing by settlers in the West Bank. He spoke in Parliament.
4: So I can announce today that we will introduce an import ban on goods from illegal settlements in the occupied territories.
5: Yeah.
4: To do so, we will introduce a new comprehensive sanctions regime, and as part of this regime, we will go further. We will take action against specific companies and individuals who provide services such as construction, infrastructure, financing or real estate for settlement expansion.
5: Yeah.
4: So to those who finance or facilitate illegal settlements, let me say this. You will face the full force of UK sanctions.
5: Yeah.
0: France and Canada joined Britain in banning imports from Israeli settlements. Ofer Hartov is an Israeli resident of the Ariel settlement in the West Bank. He brushed off the sanctions.
6: It doesn't matter what will be the decision by Britain. We will still live here safely, connecting to our roots in a democratic state. And my message is that I think Europe in general and Britain specifically need to change and to do the shift and to understand that the Jewish people, the Jewish nation is here to stay.
0: To finance news, on Wall Street, the S&P 500 has ended lower, with Salesforce and other software makers losing ground, while hostilities in the Middle East lifted oil prices and investors awaited inflation data that could affect the chance of an interest rate hike. Salesforce shares, ServiceNow and Intuit declined. OpenAI's launch last week of its newest model, GPT-6 Astra, reignited speculation that AI could compete with services now offered by specialized software companies. The S&P 500 fell 0.6% to 7,674, the Dow fell 1.2% to 52,786, while the Nasdaq fell 0.3% to 26,421. And the weather forecast, mainly cloudy with isolated showers. There'll be sunny periods later with a high of about 31 degrees and moderate easterly winds, occasionally fresh offshore later. Sunny periods with morning temperatures falling slightly in the next couple of days. It'll be windier with a few showers over the weekend. Currently at the observatory, the temperature is 28 degrees Celsius. Relative humidity stands at 79%. That's the news and weather from RTHK.

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0: back in the 80s, didn't he? That's Lionel Richie and Stuck on You, and also Words from F.R. David. 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This is very important. 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It's Rotary Lift the Lid Walk Wallace Hill 2026. It's on from 8:30 to 11 this coming Sunday from Wallace Hill.
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0: It's breakfast and it's Wednesday morning. It is 22 minutes after 7, and I can tell you outside it is 11 degrees.

us some memories there. First off was the theme from The Apartment, and that is Tony Fisher and her song called West of the Wall. A little bit of Beatles news, a very popular segment, the Beatles news on the station. Well, I think so anyway. I don't know whether other people do. Ring us up and tell us. It's a 26 minutes after 7. It was this day in 2007, despite numerous fan protests, the City of Liverpool in England declares its intention to go ahead and demolish Ringo Starr's birthplace home at Madryn Street in Liverpool this day in 2005, where the famous drummer lived until the age of 5. Paul McCartney started a huge tour this day in 1975, Wings Across America. I think it was a double album they released as part of the historic tour. 13 months it lasted, a world tour, but Wings Over America was called the album. The US performances will be recorded as they were on a double album called Wings Over America, and the group plays to over 2 million fans. And in 1971, the late John Lennon releases this classic.

song as well, over 20 years now. You Are Amazing from Alex Lloyd, and that very recognisable piece from John Sebastian. Welcome back, Cotter. That's a fun show, wasn't it? Boom Boom Washington and all those things they used to say, and John Travolta was discovered on that show. And I remember watching some of the episodes yesterday, and you could see when I think he had his hair cut short to star in the film Saturday Night Fever way back in the 70s, but he had his hair quite long on the show. But when he went to do the movie, he had a break from the show, and he came back to Welcome Back, Cotter. His hair was much shorter, but a great memories anyway. And thanks for calling through. One of our callers, Jenny from South Perth. I love South Perth, Jenny. Close to the city. I built a house there. Once cost me a fortune. It was absolutely ridiculous. The prices there, though. It's 9 minutes to 8 here at 101.7 FM in Capital Digital.

doesn't seem quite right. They're quieter, more withdrawn, and you keep wondering, should I say something? You don't need to have all the answers. Often, simply asking, are you okay, can help someone feel seen, supported, and cared about. If you're thinking it, ask, are you okay, any day. A genuine conversation can make a real difference. Learn how to ask at areyouok.org.au.